0: plants?
1: Right now, there are several hydropower stations were under construction. So in those hydropower construction site, the entrance of this tunnel have been blocked. So we are working very hard, and the support that the Chinese government sent yesterday and today will be very helpful to open up this the entrance of the tunnel.
0: Nepal's disaster agency says as of 6 p.m., 781 people had died in the mudslide and 2,502 are missing. On the Chinese side of the border, 16 people have died and 546 are missing. President Xi Jinping says cooperation between China and Kyrgyzstan has ushered in a golden period of rapid development. He made the remarks yesterday after arriving in the Kyrgyz capital, Bishkek, for a state visit. He will also be attending the Shanghai Cooperation Organization Summit. Here in Hong Kong, police are warning about WhatsApp account hijacking scams. Cases have hit nearly 2,000 in the first 7 months of this year. Alvin Wong is a chief inspector with the Cybersecurity and Technology Crime Bureau.
2: We found that it's nothing related to any new technology used by the scammer. They use the same technology by sending the phishing SMS. WhatsApp's got a very, very large market share in Hong Kong. It's commonly used by Hong Kongers. And that's why the WhatsApp hijacking is the most market share in our hijacking case. And by sending the phishing SMS, they use the same excuse or the same phishing link, just claiming that your WhatsApp account will be closed or shut down, or your account got some problem. Please verify your account immediately. Otherwise, we'll just issue penalty or something like that, and you will click on the link.
0: NASA has launched the Nancy Grace Roman Space Telescope. It will survey the cosmos from a vantage point 1.5 million kilometers from Earth, which it will take about 100 days to reach. Jared Isaacman is the NASA administrator.
3: The telescope will provide a vast new atlas of the universe, potentially revealing more than 100,000 new exoplanets through its various surveys. So Roman will help us, as you've already heard, study dark matter and dark energy, mysteries that may change our fundamental understanding of the universe.
0: Iran's Revolutionary Guards say a U.S. attack on Larak Island has killed and wounded several Iranian fighters and civilians. It's the first U.S. attack on Iran in about a month. The island lies in the Strait of Hormuz off the Iranian port of Bandar Abbas. Sean Kennedy reports.
4: Iranian state broadcaster IRIB said the Revolutionary Guards had vowed to respond and punish those responsible for the attack. The guards did not provide a precise casualty toll. Iran's semi-official Tasnim news agency said the U.S. had carried out a drone strike on the island. The U.S. confirmed the attack, saying it struck two Iranian launchers on Larak Island. It said Revolutionary Guards were observed preparing to launch rockets with sea mines into the Strait of Hormuz.
0: The new Smart HK.
5: Firing practice will be carried out at the Sanwai Tailing Range and Qingshan Firing Range today from 8 a.m. to 9 p.m. During daytime practice, red flags will be hung at proper places around the firing ranges. During night practice, red lights will be hung along the boundary of the ranges. For safety reasons, members of the public are warned to refrain from entering the firing areas within the period of firing.

Welcome back to the second hour of today's First Notes. I'm your host for Monday, August 31st, Cleo Leung. The time is 8.06 a.m. and the weather forecast for today calls for mainly cloudy weather with a few showers, bright periods during the morning, with a maximum temperature expected around 31 degrees during the day. More showers in some areas with squally thunderstorms later. There will also be some light to moderate northerly winds. The temperature reading at the observatory is 28 degrees Celsius, relative humidity at 82%. Let's begin our second hour of listening together with the Catalan Christmas carol, El Cant dels Ocells, which tells of birds singing with joy on hearing the news of the birth of Jesus. Pablo Casals made his cello arrangement after leaving Spain in protest at Franco's dictatorship in 1939. He played it in almost all his concerts thereafter, including a memorable performance for President John F. Kennedy at the White House in 1961. The song became a musical emblem of Casals' Catalan homeland and his self-imposed exile. The great cellist himself made it clear that his reasons for making this arrangement were both musical and political, expressing the hope that these sounds may be like a gentle echo of the nostalgia we feel for Catalonia. These sentiments must make us all work together with the hope of a peaceful future when Catalonia will once again be Catalonia. Let's listen to Pablo Casals and the Prades Festival Orchestra performing the Cant dels Ocells.

0: 大提琴家卡索斯联同普拉德节日乐团送上过《雀鸟之歌》。
1: We were just enjoying cellist Pablo Casals and the Prades Festival Orchestra performing his arrangement of the traditional Cant del Ocells, Song of the Birds. Edward Elgar composed his violin sonata after he had moved to the cottage of Brinkwells in rural Sussex in 1918 as he sought repose and relief from the wearying symptoms of Meniere's disease, composing for the war effort and the all-encompassing atmosphere of the war. It seems that Brinkwells proved to be an effective escape, and his letters from the period give no mention of World War I. Instead, the important issues were cutting clover, a friend's broken leg, and the order

flickering of blinds for the music studio, the departure of the cook, and the clearing of paths through the woods. Here, Elgar relished the change from London life in a place high above the world in peace, plenty, and quietness, throwing himself into carpentry, fishing, and walking the surrounding woods in the rain. The composition of the sonata was interposed with these activities, and William Reed, the violinist who played through drafts with Elgar and premiered the work, describes how whenever they played together and reached the blank page where the draft ended, they would go and fish in the river or explore the woods until the ideas flowed anew. During his visits, Reed encountered Elgar's Aeolian harp wedged in the frame of an open window of his home, which, as the wind blew, produced a shimmering musical sound of elfin quality. The harp was to provide inspiration for a number of Elgar's motives, one of which can be heard in the tranquil arpeggiated theme into which the first movement gently slides. As Elgar composed, Alice Elgar wrote in her diaries that the sound of the slow movement was different from anything of his. Wood magic, elusive and delicate, with an atmosphere of pervasive tranquility from which efflorescent phrases periodically soar. Elgar characterized his final movement as broad and soothing. It luxuriates in its melodic writing, expressing an exuberance that balances the fiery energies of the opening with the tranquility of the second. Let's listen now as violinist Maxim Vengerov and pianist Revital Chakchamov perform for us Edward Elgar's Violin Sonata in E minor, opus 82.

0: 小提琴家云基洛夫、联同钢琴家查查莫夫携手演绎过艾尔加的E小调小提琴奏鸣曲，作品82。
1: We were just enjoying violinist Maxim Vengerov with pianist Revital Chachamov performing Edward Elgar's Violin Sonata in E minor, opus 82. Deep in the woods of Finland, among the trees and fauna, an ancient presence presides. Tapio, the forest spirit, is the embodiment of the woodland, its essence personified. In the Kalevala, the Finnish national epic, it even refers to the forest itself as Tapiola, the realm of Tapio. Jean Sibelius was deeply inspired by the mythologies and characters of the Kalevala, incorporating them into several of his works. In 1926, he composed the symphonic tone poem Tapiola, a musical portrayal of Tapio and the spirit of Finland's wilds. It was Sibelius's last major orchestral work, even though he would live for another 3 decades. He prefaced the score with the following epigraph. Widespread they stand the Northland's dusky forests, ancient mysterious brooding savage dreams. Within them dwells the forest's mighty god, and the wood sprites in the gloom weave magic secrets. This atmospheric stanza sets the poetic tone for the work, a single continuous movement of organic development, not unlike the forests of Finland. Although Sibelius composed Tapiola with his trademark fluidity, there is a structural arc to the work, a quiet, mysterious opening that introduces the initial motives, a development that evokes restless wildlife and storm-like surges, and a coda whose climax eerily dissolves into stillness like a shadow retreating into the trees. Part of Sibelius's ingenuity is the way in which a few musical cells create something akin to a force of nature, a whisper that swells into a ravaging storm before impassively returning to silence. Let's listen now as the Lahti Symphony Orchestra, led by Osmo Vanska, perform for us Jean Sibelius's Tapiola Symphonic Poem for Orchestra, opus 112.

0: 拉克蒂交响乐团在凡士奇的领导之下演出过西贝流士的《塔皮奥拉》作品112。
1: We were just enjoying Jean Sibelius's Tapiola Symphonic Poem for Orchestra Opus 112, performed by the Lahti Symphony Orchestra, led by Osmo Vanschka. And with that comes the end of the second hour of today's First Notes. I'm your host for Monday, August 31st, Cleo Liang. It's about 10 seconds to 8:59 a.m. The temperature reading at the observatory is 28 degrees Celsius, relative humidity at 80%. The forecast for today calls for mainly cloudy weather with a few showers, bright periods in the morning, a maximum temperature around 31 degrees during the day, more showers in some areas with squally thunderstorms later. There's also some light to moderate northerly winds. Those of you about to head out for the day, do remember to pack an umbrella with you in anticipation of those perhaps squally thunderstorms wherever you may be in our lovely Hong Kong city today. There are expected also to be some more showers for this week, with them easing off in the latter part of this week. Again, I'm your host for today, Monday, August 31st, Cleo Liang. I'll see you again with more listening after the news at the top of the hour. Goodbye.
2: LTHK, the news at 9 with Raymond Yeung. Chinese tunnel experts have arrived in Nepal to support rescue efforts at a hydropower plant. Workers are thought to be trapped there following Wednesday's mudslide. Specialist Li Yingping said his team faced a complex situation.
3: The biggest difficulty first is secondary disasters. There are ongoing risks from upstream landslide, dammed lakes, unstable slopes, and rain in the forecast, all of which are real threats to our rescue work. We have to anticipate and control these hazards. Second, the survival of the trapped. The disaster struck days ago, and the conditions inside are extremely harsh, which pose a severe ordeal for them. Third, access is extremely difficult.
2: Speaking yesterday, Nepal's Science Minister Mahabir Pun explained the situation at the hydropower plants.
4: Right now, there are several hydropower stations were under construction. So, in those hydropower construction site, the entrance of this tunnel have been blocked. So we are working very hard, and the support that the Chinese government sent yesterday and today will be very helpful to open up this the entrance of the tunnel.
2: Nepal's disaster agency says as of 6 p.m., 781 people had died in the mudslide and 2,502 are missing. On the Chinese side of the border, 16 people have died and 546 are missing. President Xi Jinping says cooperation between China and Kyrgyzstan has ushered in a golden period of rapid development. He made the remarks yesterday after arriving in the Kyrgyz capital Bishkek for a state visit. He will also be attending the Shanghai Cooperation Organization Summit. In Hong Kong, the observatory says it may consider issuing the standby signal number 1 later today, when a tropical cyclone that's now near the border of Guangdong and Guangxi provinces makes its way towards Hainan Island. Saudo, now a low-pressure system, may intensify into a tropical depression as it edges towards the South China Sea and eastern Guangdong. Combined with the northeast monsoon, it will be windier over Hong Kong tomorrow and Wednesday. The observatory says it will assess the need to issue higher tropical

0: cyclone warning signals by then. Police are warning about WhatsApp account hijacking scams. Cases have hit nearly 2,000 in the first 7 months of this year. Alvin Wong is the chief inspector with the Cybersecurity and Technology Crime Bureau.
1: We found that it's nothing related to any new technology used by the scammer. They use the same technology by sending a phishing SMS. WhatsApp's got a very, very large market share in Hong Kong. It's commonly used by Hong Kong cars. And that's why the WhatsApp hijacking is the most market share in our hijacking case. And by sending the phishing SMS, they use the same excuse or the same phishing link, just claiming that your WhatsApp account will be closed or shut down, or your account got some problem, please verify your account immediately, otherwise we'll just issue penalty or something like that, and you will click on the link.
0: Overseas, NASA has launched the Nancy Grace Roman Space Telescope. It will survey the cosmos from a vantage point 1.5 million kilometers from Earth, which it will take about 100 days to reach. Jarek Isaacman is the NASA administrator.
2: The telescope will provide a vast new atlas of the universe, potentially revealing more than 100,000 new exoplanets through its various surveys. So Roman will help us, as you've already heard, study dark matter and dark energy, mysteries that may change our fundamental understanding of the universe.
0: Iran's Revolutionary Guards say a U.S. attack on Larak Island has killed and wounded several Iranian fighters and civilians. It's the first U.S. attack on Iran in about a month. The island lies in the Strait of Hormuz off the Iranian port of Bandar Abbas, Sean Kennedy reports.
3: Iranian state broadcaster IRIB said the Revolutionary Guards had vowed to respond and punish those responsible for the attack. The guards did not provide a precise casualty toll. Iran's semi-official TASNIM news agency said the U.S. had carried out a drone strike on the island. The U.S. confirmed the attack, saying it struck two Iranian launchers on Larak Island. It said Revolutionary Guards were observed preparing to launch rockets with sea mines into the Strait of Hormuz.
0: And finally, the weather. Mainly cloudy with a few showers. There'll be bright periods this morning, but expect more showers in some areas with thunderstorms later. At the observatory, the temperature right now is 28 degrees Celsius, the relative humidity 79%. The news from RTHK.
4: The new water seepage investigation procedures have been implemented since July 16th. If seepage comes from an upper unit, a notification letter will be issued to the owner, requiring inspection and repair within 28 days. If seepage persists, Stage 2 and Stage 3 investigations will be conducted in parallel. A nuisance notice will be issued to non-compliant owners, with recovery of examination costs of not less than $17,000.
5: The Basic Housing Unit Regulatory Regime has taken effect. 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Pre-existing units registered by February 28, 2027 will enjoy a 36-month grace period for renovations. Owners who register within August this year will enjoy the most early bird offer. Visit the Basic Housing Unit's website for more.

Welcome back to the third hour of today's First Notes. I'm your host for Monday, August 31st, Cleo Liang. The time is now just about approaching 9.07 a.m. The temperature reading at the observatory is 28 degrees Celsius, relative humidity at 79%. Let's begin our listening together this morning with something from a more exotic region. At the meeting point of Asia and Europe, the confluence of East and West lies the country of Turkey. At various times, part of the Greek, Roman, Byzantine, and Ottoman empires, Turkey has a storied and tumultuous history with deep roots and a strong sense of culture and tradition. Although parts of this tradition may seem to be obscured by shifting boundaries and continual interactions with other cultures, these intersections are in fact what makes the region distinct. Resting mostly on the Anatolian Peninsula, but also stretching into the Balkan Peninsula,

Musical influences on the region have been and remain diverse, ranging from historic Arabic and Persian interactions to more recent exchanges, such as with neighboring Bulgaria and the Near East, including the former Soviet republics of Armenia, Azerbaijan, and Turkmen. Turkish composers turned to folk music as an inspiration for national art music, and one commonality in the region is the resulting hybridization. Adrian Shapshnikov is one of these composers, and his sonata for flute and harp is intelligent and expressive, offering a nearly angelic sound at times and pervasive lightness throughout. Let's listen to Adrian Shapshnikov's sonata for flute and harp, performed by flutist Nicole Esposito and harpist Shigate Akoyo.

0: 我哋啱欣赏过沙波斯尼戈夫为长笛以及竖琴创作的奏鸣曲，演出的是长笛演奏家艾斯波西托以及竖琴演奏家亚克若。
1: We were just enjoying Adrian Shaposhnikov's Sonata for Flute and Harp, performed by flutist Nicole Esposito and harpist Shagate Akiol. George Walker never wanted to be seen as simply a black composer, refusing to be pigeonholed. While he occasionally made references to spirituals in his music, his mature style is firmly rooted in European modernism. Commissioned by the Koussevitzky Foundation, he provides the following note for his 1990 Sinfonia No. 2. The first movement begins with a four-note motive for full orchestra. An ascending melodic line in the violins continues in the woodwinds. Repeated notes in the brass terminate that section. In the next, an extended melodic line beginning in the celli and contrabasses moving to violins, woodwinds, and horns leads to a contrasting four-note motive stated by an oboe. This becomes the genesis of a new section that climaxes with a restatement of the four-note motive from the opening. Rhythmic similarities to this material appear with intervallic alterations. A flurry of notes in the strings and woodwinds subsides quickly to a sustained D in the violins that is punctuated by pizzicati in the lower strings. An ascending melodic line culminates in a 2D of repeated notes. A brief coda closes the movement quietly. The second movement, marked Lamentoso e Quasi Senza Misura, begins as a flute solo before a chord played by four celli and a guitar support the florid figurations in the flute part. With the return of the initial segment of the flute solo, three more celli and a double bass are added to the orchestration. The rhythmic impulse of five notes played initially by the English horn and bass clarinet are the core elements that can be identified in the third movement. The subtle emergence of an eighth note pattern with a steady pulse provides the basis for the imposition of rhythmic fragments above it. Interposed between these sections are brief sustained moments that interrupt the foot-tapping insistence of the bass line of eighth notes. The brilliant conclusion of the work incorporates the five notes heard at the beginning.

0: 诺斯达指挥国家交响乐团演出过佐治国家的第二交响曲。
1: We were just listening to George Walker's Sinfonia No. 2, performed by the National Symphony Orchestra, led by Gian Andrea Nozeda. Rachmaninoff's Sonata No. 2 in B-flat minor, Opus 36, is one of those gargantuan masterpieces generally only attempted by those with a truly titanic technique. Rachmaninoff sketched his choral symphony, The Bells, and the original version of the second piano sonata during his family's stay in Rome, completing the latter work back at Ivanovka in August of 1913. The two works share their inspiration because the sonata, no less the symphony, could also be easily called The Bells. Medtner described their hypnotic effect, which seems to have no parallels in the rest of the world, as musical instruments of extremely powerful, mysterious expression, capable of playing fully harmonized melodies and achieving a sonority approach by a full symphony orchestra. The sonata shares many similarities with the third piano concerto as well. Paradoxically, if one had an unlikely desire to dissect a piece analytically, one wouldn't need to look much further. The sonata offers a microcosm of organized living musical material, which is cleverly interrelated, kneaded, compounded, augmented, inverted, transposed, juxtaposed, diminished, and dehumidified, to say the least. It all forms part of a large-scale structure, but miraculously is only composed of two main elements: the imperious semiquaver crotchet descending third right at the beginning of the second bar, and outlining the bell-like melody of the second movement. Here is Nikolai Lugansky, pianist, performing Rachmaninoff's Piano Sonata No. 2 in B-flat minor, Opus 36.

0: We were just enjoying Rachmaninoff's Piano Sonata No. 2, Opus 36, performed by pianist Nikolai Lugansky. I've been your host for today, Cleo Liang. Goodbye.
1: LTHK, the news at 10 with Raymond Young. Chinese tunnel experts have arrived in Nepal to support rescue efforts at a hydropower plant. Workers are thought to be trapped there following yesterday's mudslide. Specialist Li Yingping said his team faced a complex situation.
2: The biggest difficulty first is secondary disasters. There are ongoing risks from upstream landslide, dammed lakes, unstable slopes, and rain in the forecast, all of which are real threats to our rescue work. We have to anticipate and control these hazards. Second, the survival of the trapped. The disaster struck days ago, and the conditions inside are extremely harsh, which pose a severe ordeal for them. Third, access is extremely difficult.
1: Speaking yesterday, Nepal's Science Minister Mahabir Pun explained the situation at the hydropower plants.
3: Right now, there are several hydropower stations were under construction. So in those construction site, the entrance of this tunnel have been blocked. So we are working very hard, and the support that the Chinese government sent yesterday and today will be very helpful to open up this the entrance of the tunnel.
1: Nepal's disaster agency says as of 6 p.m., 781 people had died in the mudslide and 2,502 are missing. On the Chinese side of the border, 16 people have died and 546 are missing. President Xi Jinping says cooperation between China and Kyrgyzstan has ushered in a golden period of rapid development. He made the remarks yesterday after arriving in the Kyrgyz capital Bishkek for a state visit. He will also be attending the Shanghai Cooperation Organization Summit. In Hong Kong, the observatory says it may consider issuing the standby signal number 1 later today, when a tropical cyclone that's now near the border of Guangdong and Guangxi provinces makes its way towards Hainan Island. Sado, now a low-pressure system, may intensify into a tropical depression as it edges towards the South China Sea and eastern Guangdong. Police are warning about WhatsApp account hijacking scams. Cases have hit nearly 2,000 in the first 7 months of this year. Alvin Wong is a chief inspector with the Cybersecurity and Technology Crime Bureau.
4: We found that it's nothing related to any new technology used by the scammer. They use the same technology by sending the phishing SMS. WhatsApp's got a very, very large market share in Hong Kong. It's commonly used by Hong Kong cars. And that's why the WhatsApp hijacking is the most market share in our hijacking case. And by sending the phishing SMS, they use the same excuse or the same phishing link, just claiming that your WhatsApp account will be closed or shut down, or your account got some problem. Please verify your account immediately. Otherwise, we'll just issue penalty or something like that, and you will click on the link.
1: Iran's Revolutionary Guards say a U.S. attack on Larak Island has killed and wounded several Iranian fighters and civilians. It's the first U.S. attack on Iran in about a month. The island lies in the Strait of Hormuz off the Iranian port of Bandar Abbas, Sean Kennedy reports.
5: Iranian state broadcaster IRIB said the Revolutionary Guards had vowed to respond and punish those responsible for the attack. The guards did not provide a precise casualty toll. Iran's semi-official Tasnim news agency said the U.S. had carried out a drone strike on the island. The U.S. confirmed the attack, saying it struck two Iranian launchers on Larak Island. It said Revolutionary Guards were observed preparing to launch rockets with sea mines into the Strait of Hormuz.
1: In Canada, Ontario Premier Doug Ford has questioned the U.S. oil agreement with Venezuela, saying the administration in Caracas lacks stability. On Friday, Trump said the deal would more than double U.S. reserves. Ford's comments come amid tensions between Canada and the U.S. over trade.
6: Who do you want to deal with, an unstable government like Venezuela, or do you want to deal with your number one trading partner, your number one ally that has stood shoulder to shoulder through almost every single war that both countries have been in? We're allies, we're best friends. Our trading is so integrated. We need to get a deal that's beneficial for both countries. And you'll see both countries thrive and prosper and grow.
1: And finally, the weather, mainly cloudy with a few showers, but there will also be sunny intervals during the day. Right now at the observatory, the temperature is at 29 degrees Celsius, the relative humidity 77%. The news from RTHK.
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1: Hello and welcome to Nonstop Classics with me, Cynthia Coe, here at Radio 4. To begin this morning's program, I have for you Polish composer Zygmunt Stojowski's Deux Orientales, Opus 10. These two musical impressions of the Orient totally differ from each other in mood and character. If the first Orientale creates an impression of being somewhere in the Middle East, the second work, Caprice, brings the listener much closer to Constantinople. Here is pianist Jonathan Plowright.

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The violin writing includes a lot of double stopping, harmonics, left-hand pizzicatos, and long, elegant lines high above the piano accompaniment.Perhaps his mind was back with his recent travels in the Mediterranean, since the nocturne includes a passage which suggests Spain, with the violin strumming the four strings in Andalusian rhythm, while the tarantella speeds along relentlessly. Violinist Ilya Kaller is now joined by the Warsaw Philharmonic Orchestra under Anthony Witt.

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Maxim, an ordinary worker's son from St. Petersburg, became a member of the Communist Party and a revolutionary fighter who had once been given the honor of being introduced to party leader Vladimir Lenin. Shostakovich seems to have liked the strong storytelling values of the script, the character of Maxim himself, and the fact that the film was produced and directed by his friends. And now Vasily Sinaisky is to conduct the BBC Philharmonic Orchestra.

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1: 日出时，让悲伤终结；日落时，打开新一章节。逢星期一至五傍晚5至7，戚家荣，日落节。

0: now THK, the news at 11 with Raymond Yeung. Financial Secretary Paul Chan says Hong Kong plays a unique and important role in the development of embodied AI. He says the city offers an international application scenario for robots, a thriving research and development ecosystem, as well as financial support. Chan made the remarks at a launch ceremony of an autonomous retail store featuring humanoid robots made by mainland firm Galbot.
1: 香港人口密集、场景高效，而且Hong Kong's dense population provides efficient and diverse scenarios, and there is a high degree of internationalization. Galbot, one of the frontrunners in the field of embodied AI, has chosen to demonstrate its most advanced technologies in Hong Kong. This marks a key step for the firm to expand its international business and take its technology overseas. We welcome and fully support the application of embodied AI in Hong Kong.
0: The observatory says it may consider issuing the standby signal number one later today when a tropical cyclone that's now near the border of Guangdong and Guangxi provinces makes its way towards Hainan Island. Police are warning about WhatsApp account hijacking scams. Cases have hit nearly 2,000 in the first 7 months of this year. Alvin Wong is a chief inspector with the Cybersecurity and Technology Crime Bureau.
2: We found that it's nothing related to any new technology used by the scammer. They use the same technology by sending the phishing SMS. WhatsApp's got a very, very large market share in Hong Kong. It's commonly used by Hong Kong cars. And that's why the WhatsApp hijacking is the most market share in our hijacking case. And by sending the phishing SMS, they use the same excuse or the same phishing link, just claiming that your WhatsApp account will be closed or shut down, or your account got some problem, please verify your account immediately, otherwise we'll just use your penalty or something like that, and you will click on the link.
0: Chinese tunnel experts have arrived in Nepal to support rescue efforts at a hydropower plant. Workers are thought to be trapped there following Wednesday's mudslide. Specialist Li Yingping said his team faced a complex situation.
3: The biggest difficulty first is secondary disasters. There are ongoing risks from upstream landslide, dammed lakes, unstable slopes and rain in the forecast, all of which are real threats to our rescue work. We have to anticipate and control these hazards. Second, the survival of the trapped. The disaster struck days ago and the conditions inside are extremely harsh, which pose a severe ordeal for them. Third, access is extremely difficult.
0: Nepal's Science Minister Mahabir Pun explained the situation at the hydropower plants.
4: Right now, there are several hydropower stations were under construction. So, in those construction site, the entrance of this tunnel have been blocked. So, we are working very hard, and the support that the Chinese government sent yesterday and today will be very helpful to open up the entrance of the tunnel.
0: Nepal's disaster agency says as of 6 p.m. last night, 700

0: and 81 people had died in a mudslide and 2,502 are missing. On the Chinese side of the border, 16 people have died and 546 are missing. Iran's Revolutionary Guards say a U.S. attack on Larak Island has killed and wounded several Iranian fighters and civilians. It's the first U.S. attack on Iran in about a month. The island lies in the Strait of Hormuz off the Iranian port of Bandar Abbas. Sean Kennedy reports.
1: Iranian state broadcaster IRIB said the Revolutionary Guards had vowed to respond and punish those responsible for the attack. The guards did not provide a precise casualty toll. Iran's semi-official Tasnim news agency said the U.S. had carried out a drone strike on the island. The U.S. confirmed the attack, saying it struck two Iranian launches on Larak Island. It said Revolutionary Guards were observed preparing to launch rockets with sea mines into the Strait of Hormuz.
0: More than a dozen people may be missing after a flash flood in Grand Canyon National Park in the United States. The floods took place on Saturday afternoon local time, with 62 people brought to safety the following morning. Park rangers say they are now working with Arizona authorities to evacuate the remaining visitors, as more thunderstorms were expected today. And right now at the observatory, the temperature is at 29 degrees Celsius, the relative humidity 77%. The news from RTHK.
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0: 香港电台第四台。
1: Cynthia Koh back in the second hour of Nonstop Classics on Radio 4. To begin this second hour, I'm bringing you the third movement, Scene in the Country, of Hector Berlioz's Symphonie Fantastique, performed by the Leningrad Philharmonic Orchestra, conducted by Gennady Rozdestvensky.

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However, when he finished the work in

1979, Joachim became skeptical about it, and he never did play it. Dvorak's free and imaginative approach to the musical form was disturbing to him. Anyhow, violinist Isaac Stern is to perform the work now with the Philadelphia Orchestra under Eugene Ormandy.

0: Violinist Isaac Stern just performed Dvorak's Violin Concerto in A Minor, Opus 53, with the Philadelphia Orchestra under Eugene Ormandy. 德福扎克嘅 A 小调小提琴协奏曲作品53， 由奥曼帝指挥小提琴家普尔文同埋费城乐团一齐演奏。 Coming up in the final hour, you'll hear Gustav Mahler's Symphony No. 5 in C-sharp minor, Handel's Concerto Grosso No. 6 in B-flat major, and Celedonio Romero's Concerto de Malaga.
1: Eight Hong Kong composers, one vision to carry Cantonese music into the future. Future Classics, premieres of Hong Kong composers' Cantonese music works 2026, was co-presented by the Windpipe Chinese Music Ensemble and RTHK Radio 4. 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

0: 最大的困难第一就是次生
1: 灾害。The biggest difficulty first.
2: THK the news at 12 with Raymond Yang. Nepal's Disaster Management Authority says at least 933 workers are believed to be trapped at around half a dozen hydropower projects following last week's floods. Rescuers are seeking many more, including tourists and pilgrims to the Himalayan region. Chinese tunnel experts are at the scene to assist in the operation. Specialist Li Yingping said his team faced a complex situation.
1: The biggest difficulty first is secondary disasters. There are ongoing risks from upstream landslide, dammed lakes, unstable slopes and rain in the forecast, all of which are real threats to our rescue work. We have to anticipate and control these hazards. Second, the survival of the trapped. The disaster struck days ago, and the conditions inside are extremely harsh, which pose a severe ordeal for them. Third, access is extremely difficult.
2: Nepal says that as of 6 p.m. last night, 781 bodies have been recovered from mudslide-hit areas, with 2,502 still missing, including 591 foreign nationals. Financial Secretary Paul Chan says Hong Kong plays a unique and important role in the development of embodied AI. He says the city offers an international application scenario for robots, a thriving research and development ecosystem, as well as financial support. Chan made the remarks at an opening ceremony of an autonomous retail store featuring humanoid robots made by mainland firm Galbot.
3: Hong Kong's dense population provides efficient and diverse scenarios, and there is a high degree of internationalization. Galbot, one of the frontrunners in the field of embodied AI, has chosen to demonstrate its most advanced technologies in Hong Kong. This marks a key step for the firm to expand its international business and take its technology overseas. We welcome and fully support the application of embodied AI in Hong Kong.
2: The observatory says it may consider issuing the standby signal number 1 later today when a tropical cyclone that's now near the border of Guangdong and Guangxi provinces makes its way towards Hainan Island. Police are warning about WhatsApp account hijacking scams. Cases have hit nearly 2,000 in the first 7 months of this year. Alvin Wong is a chief inspector with the Cybersecurity and Technology Crime Bureau.
4: We found that it's nothing related to any new technology used by the scammer. They use the same technology by sending a phishing SMS. WhatsApp's got a very, very large market share in Hong Kong. It's commonly used by Hong Kong cars. And that's why the WhatsApp hijacking is the most market share in our hijacking case. And by sending the phishing SMS, they use the same excuse or the same phishing link, just claiming that your WhatsApp account will be closed or shut down, or your account got some problem, please verify your account immediately, otherwise we'll just issue penalty or something like that, and you will click on the link.
2: Iran's Revolutionary Guards say a U.S. attack on Larak Island has killed and wounded several Iranian fighters and civilians. It's the first U.S. attack on Iran in about a month. The island lies in the Strait of Hormuz off the Iranian port of Bandar Abbas. Sean Kennedy reports.
5: Iranian state broadcaster IRIB said the Revolutionary Guards had vowed to respond and punish those responsible for the attack. The guards did not provide a precise casualty toll. Iran's semi-official Tasnim news agency said the U.S. had carried out a drone strike on the island. The U.S. confirmed the attack, saying it struck two Iranian launchers on Larak Island. It said Revolutionary Guards were observed preparing to launch rockets with sea mines into the Strait of Hormuz.
2: Hours after the U.S. strikes, U.S. President Donald Trump says Iran's energy hub of Kargil

0: Allen is, quote, being blown to smithereens. The post on social media carried no further details. China's manufacturing sector continued to contract, but at a slower pace. The Purchasing Managers Index, or PMI, stood at 49.8 in August, up 0.6 percentage points from last month. The PMI for the non-manufacturing sector came in at 49, unchanged from the level in July. A PMI reading below 50 signals contraction. The Business Expectation Index for the service sector stood at 55.5 in August, indicating a strong outlook. And right now at the observatory, the temperature is at 28 degrees Celsius, the relative humidity at 90%. The news from RTHK.
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1: 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To begin with, I'm bringing you the fourth movement, Adagietto, of Mahler's Symphony No. 5. It is arguably Mahler's most famous single piece of music and is the most frequently performed extract from Mahler's works. It will now be performed by the Boston Symphony Orchestra, conducted by Seiji Ozawa.

0: That was the fourth movement, Adagietto, of Gustav Mahler's Symphony No. 5 in C-sharp minor, performed by the Boston Symphony Orchestra, conducted by Seiji Ozawa.
1: 小澤征爾指揮波士頓交響樂團演繹了馬勒的第五交響曲第四個樂章慢板短曲。
0: The Handel Organ Concertos Opus 4 refer to the six organ concertos for chamber organ and orchestra composed

composed by George Frideric Handel, published in 1738. Written as interludes in performances of oratorios in Covent Garden, they were the first works of their kind for this combination of instruments and served as a model for later composers. And now organist Daniel Trezempa and the Concerto Amsterdam will perform Handel's Concerto Grosso No. 6 in B-flat major, Opus 4, under conductor Jaap Schroeder.

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The guitarist, composer, and poet Celedonio Romero was born in Cuba. He began his study of music and guitar with Joaquin Turina and Daniel Fortea. He wrote 10 concertos for guitar and orchestra, including the famous Concerto de Malaga, which you'll hear now performed by his son, guitarist Pepe Romero, along with the Academy of St. Martin the Fields, conducted by Neville Mariner.

0: RTHK, the news at 1 with Peter Caveos. The headlines, more than 900 workers remain trapped in hydropower tunnels in Nepal, while another 1,500 or so are missing following last week's floods. President Xi Jinping says China will spare no effort to look for Chinese and foreign nationals in Xinjiang as he meets his Kyrgyz counterpart for talks. And Novak Djokovic joins Hong Kong China's Coleman Wong at the exit following the first round of the U.S. Open in New York. Nepal's Disaster Management Authority says at least 933 workers are believed to be trapped at around a half a dozen hydropower projects following last week's floods. Rescuers are seeking many more, including tourists and pilgrims to the Himalayan region. Chinese tunnel experts are at the scene to assist in the operation. Specialist Li Yingping said his team face a complex situation.
1: The biggest difficulty first is secondary disasters. There are ongoing risks from upstream landslide, dammed lakes, unstable slopes, and rain in the forecast, all of which are real threats to our rescue work. We have to anticipate and control these hazards. Second, the survival of the trapped. The disaster struck days ago, and the conditions inside are extremely harsh, which pose a severe ordeal for them. Third, access is extremely difficult.
0: Nepal said that as of 6 p.m. last night, 781 bodies had been recovered from mudslide-hit areas, with 2,502 still missing, including 591 foreign nationals. President Xi Jinping says that China is making every effort to search for Chinese and foreign nationals who are missing in the mudslide disaster in Xinjiang Autonomous Region. The president made the remarks in an opening speech during a meeting with his Kyrgyz counterpart, Sadir Japarov, on the second day of his state visit to Kyrgyzstan. Xi says Beijing is ready to work with Kyrgyzstan to enhance alignment of development strategies. Financial Secretary Paul Chan says Hong Kong plays a unique and important role in the development of embodied AI. He says the city offers an international application scenario for robots, a thriving research and development ecosystem, as well as financial support. Chan made the remarks at an opening ceremony of an autonomous retail store featuring humanoid robots made by mainland firm Galbot.
2: Hong Kong's dense population provides efficient and diverse scenarios, and there is a high degree of internationalization. Galbot, one of the frontrunners in the field of embodied AI, has chosen to demonstrate its most advanced technologies in Hong Kong. This marks a key step for the firm to expand its international business and take its technology overseas. We welcome and fully support the application of embodied AI in Hong Kong.
0: Health officials say eligible persons can receive free or subsidized flu jabs from September 17th. Administered by the Center for Health Protection, the seasonal influenza vaccination programs cover school children and elderly homes. The center's controller, Edwin Tsui, says high-risk individuals should get their shots immediately with the flu season beginning.
3: The seasonal influenza vaccine is very useful to reduce the mortality and morbidity and hospitalization for both children and also elders. So from our analysis of the previous influenza seasons, those elders and also children are more vulnerable to the influenza attack. So having the influenza vaccine will definitely safeguard the health of the children and the elders.
0: Police are warning about WhatsApp account hijacking scams. Cases have hit nearly 2,000 in the first 7 months of this year. Alvin Wong is a chief inspector with the Cybersecurity and Technology Crime Bureau.
4: We found that it's nothing related to any new technology used by the scammer. They use the same technology by sending the phishing SMS. WhatsApp's got a very, very large market share in Hong Kong. It's commonly used by Hong Kongers. And that's why the WhatsApp hijacking is the most market share in our hijacking case. And by sending the phishing SMS, they use the same excuse or the same phishing link, just claiming that your WhatsApp account will be closed or shut down, or your account got some problem, please verify your account immediately, otherwise we'll just issue penalty or something like that, and you will click on the link.
0: With the sound of school bells just around the corner, many students are feeling the pressure, but they don't want to have to struggle alone. Vice Principal Rizwan Ula, who also serves on the Kowloon City District Council, says students can turn their stress into positive momentum by stepping away from digital devices and becoming more active. He adds that reaching out to schools and leaning on support systems at

0: Home is key whenever students need a helping hand.
1: I think the biggest problem for many young people is after going through a period of unwinding, they probably have a lot of anxiety. Let's say who their new subject teachers might be, who their class teacher might be, and also stress for the senior form students who are going to take exam in that particular year. And also maybe some of them are transitioning from primary school to secondary school. They would also have anxiety over adaptation of the interface. So I think schools can focus a little more on the well-being of their students, organizing and creating an atmosphere where students are welcome to an environment, and also let them know it's okay if they're feeling anxious or they have anxiety. They can always seek help, they can seek support, and they can also talk to their class teachers, social workers, and adults in the schools, because learning itself should be fun. We have to have that sort of environment ready for young people.
0: Iran's Revolutionary Guards say a U.S. attack on Larak Island has killed and wounded several Iranian fighters and civilians. It's the first U.S. attack on Iran in about a month. The island lies in the Strait of Hormuz off the Iranian port of Bandar Abbas. Sean Kennedy reports.
2: Iranian state broadcaster IRIB said the Revolutionary Guards had vowed to respond and punish those responsible for the attack. The guards did not provide a precise casualty toll. Iran's semi-official Tasnim news agency said the U.S. had carried out a drone strike on the island. The U.S. confirmed the attack, saying it struck two Iranian launchers on Larak Island. It said Revolutionary Guards were observed preparing to launch rockets with sea mines into the Strait of Hormuz.
0: Hours after the U.S. strikes, U.S. President Donald Trump says Iran's energy hub of Karg Island is, quote, being blown to smithereens. The post on social media carried no further details. In Switzerland, a manhunt is underway after a 22-year-old woman was killed and five were injured in a shooting at a rave in the town of Aura. Michael Leopold is the local police chief.
3: We are basically working with three hypotheses, although at the moment we can't give priority to any one of them. The first hypothesis is a terrorist attack, the second is a rampage shooting, and the third is simply a criminal incident with a motive that is still unknown at this time, a settling of scores or whatever. At present, this is not known. We are pursuing these three lines of investigation intensively. All three are equally likely according to the current state of knowledge.
0: Iceland says it will continue to strengthen its relationship with the European Economic Area, or EEA, after Icelanders voted not to reopen membership negotiations with the European Union. As a member of the EEA, Iceland's already in Europe's single market. Kristin Frostadottir is Iceland's prime minister.
4: I think the most important thing is that we come out of this united. We respect these results. And a big lesson for me and also for the government is that people are happy with the EEA agreement. They're happy with the current relationship with the EU. And I know that a large proportion of those that supported no in this election did so because they were happy with the current relationship with the EU. So this is the lesson that we take with us. We will continue to strengthen the EEA relationship.
0: China's manufacturing sector continued to contract, but at a slower pace. The Purchasing Managers Index, or PMI, stood at 49.8 in August, up 0.6 percentage points from last month. The PMI for the non-manufacturing sector came in at 49, unchanged from the level in July. A PMI reading below 50 signals contraction. The Business Expectation Index for the service sector stood at 55.5 in August, indicating a strong outlook. The death toll from a ferry capsizing in Cyprus has risen to 8, with more than a dozen people still missing. The cause is yet to be established, but rescued passengers have told local media a blast went off at the bow of the ferry before it rolled over. The ferry carrying around 270 passengers left the port of Kyrenia and was heading to the Tasuku in Turkey. Jamie Clark has more.
5: Video footage showed people in red life jackets sitting or standing on top of the overturned boat as authorities scrambled Coast Guard and private vessels for assistance to bring them to shore. Rescued passengers said the boat had an insufficient supply of life jackets, with one individual describing a fight for survival. The ferry had been carrying a total of 267 people, according to authorities. Turkish Cypriot leader Tufan Erhurman said 237 had been rescued alive. The ship's captain and seven crew members had been arrested. Turkish President Recep Tayyip Erdogan said rescue efforts were continuing.
3: Efforts to reach those who are still missing continue uninterrupted. We hope to receive positive news from these efforts.
5: The disaster occurred just off the coast of Kyrenia, a popular holiday resort for both locals and tourists. The ferry involved, a catamaran, was one of several shuttle sea services that link North Cyprus with Turkey daily.
0: Redheads from across the world have flocked to the Dutch city of Tilburg for an annual event bringing together people with red hair. Organizers say the event has been running for more than 20 years, drawing thousands of people from dozens of countries. Sophie de Bager is one of the organizers.
6: This is the 21st edition of the Redhead Days in Tilburg in Spoorpark. And many redheads all over the world, like thousands, are coming to the Netherlands this weekend. So we have our own camping, our bar, and many activities, like more than 20 workshops you can follow. And it's so nice. And you don't have to be a redhead to be welcome, because we just celebrate the humanness and like the unique points of human being. We just celebrate it. Yeah.
0: An estimated 2% of the world's population are believed to have red hair, though reliable data is hard to come by. The time is 10 after 1. Sports is next.
7: Good afternoon. I'm your AI Sports presenter. We begin with tennis, and there was a major first-round upset at the U.S. Open after four-time champion Novak Djokovic was sent packing following a five-set marathon. Djokovic joins Coleman Wong at the exit after the Hong Kong-China star was beaten by home favorite Tommy Paul. Carlos Escuera has more on the action from Flushing Meadows.
8: After fighting through the qualifiers, Coleman Wong took on American Tommy Paul in his second straight main draw appearance in New York. The SAR star hit the ground running at Louis Armstrong Stadium, serving up 9 aces to clinch the opening set on a 7-3 tiebreak. But Paul was not rattled as he slowly found his footing against his 94th ranked opponent from Hong Kong. The world number 21 showed his class, taking the next three sets 6-1, 6-3, 6-3 to wrap up victory in 2 hours and 43 minutes. Wong fell short of replicating his best Grand Slam run last year when he reached the third round at Flushing Meadows. The biggest headline of the day, however, belonged to Novak Djokovic, who was knocked out in the first round at Arthur Ashe Stadium. The Serbs' bid for a record 25th Grand Slam came to a crashing halt against Argentina's Mariano Navone, the world number 48, who won 7-6, 5-7, 4-6, 6-2, 6-1 in 4 hours and 36 minutes. The result marked Djokovic's first opening round defeat at a Grand Slam tournament in 20 years, ending a streak of 78 consecutive first-round wins dating back to the 2006 Australian Open. In the women's draw, Jessica Pegula overcame first-round nerves to dismiss Romania's Elena Gabriela Ruse in straight sets. The third-seeded American is seeking her first career Grand Slam.
7: In football, Manchester United secured their first win of the new English Premier League season with an emphatic 5-2 victory over newly promoted Ipswich at Old Trafford. Nazvi Karim has more on all the action from around the league.
9: Leif Davis fired Ipswich ahead against United just before the half-hour mark, firing the ball into the roof of the net to stun the home crowd at Old Trafford. But it was a lead that proved to be short-lived, with skipper Bruno Fernandes drawing the Red Devils level minutes before the break after a quick counter-attack sparked by Mateus Cunha. The two sides were locked in a fierce back-and-forth battle in the second half, with United going 3-1 up by the hour mark after an Ipswich own goal and a Fernandes penalty. Fernandes completed his hat-trick with a composed finish from close range in the 68th minute, with Brian Mbeumo sealing the deal for United before a late goal from Ipswich in stoppage time. The 5-2 victory was the first of the new Premiership season for Michael Carrick's side, following last week's shock opening loss at newly promoted Hull City. Elsewhere, Chelsea continued their perfect start under new boss Xabi Alonso with a thrilling 4-3 win over Brighton. Leeds, meanwhile, fought back to hold Brentford 1-1, while Sunderland were 1-0 winners over Fulham at the Stadium of Light.
7: In golf, world number one Scottie Scheffler has won the PGA Tour Championship for the second time in his career. The four-time major champion produced a final day charge to card a 4-under par 66 to seal victory at East Lake Golf Club in Atlanta, 3 strokes ahead of Norway's Victor Hovland.
0: And a quick look at the weather forecast. Mainly cloudy with occasional showers and a few squally thunderstorms. Currently, the temperature is 27 degrees at the observatory. Relative humidity sitting at 92%. There is an amber rainstorm warning signal currently in effect. And there is a thunderstorm warning in effect also. Now, to end the news, we will recap our top stories once again. At least 900 people are dead and more than 4,200 are missing in Nepal from last week's floods, according to the latest data from authorities. President Xi Jinping says China will spare no effort to look for Chinese and foreign nationals in Xinjiang as he meets his Kyrgyz counterpart for talks. And Novak Djokovic joins Hong Kong China's Coleman Wong at the exit following the first round of the U.S. Open in New York. The news from RTHK.

0: 呢一段好有活力的家乐舞曲啊，结束了肖斯达哥维士的第一芭蕾组曲，由亚布隆斯基指挥的俄罗斯爱乐乐团演奏的。
1: We began with Johannes Brahms's Sophisha Oder, Opus 94, Number 4. Emmanuel Bertrand played the cello, and he was accompanied by Pascal Amiel on the piano. After that, we had Rachmaninoff's Prelude in G minor, Opus 23, Number 5, played by Alessio Bax on the piano. This section concluded with Ballet Suite No. 1 by Shostakovich. The Russian Philharmonic Orchestra played this edited version by Levon Atovmian, and the conductor was Dmitry Yablonsky.
0: 咁我哋听过呢一套肖斯达哥维士比较轻松嘅作品之后咧，今集一时之选亦都要结束啦。为你作英语节目介绍嘅系 Jessica 吴艺晴，我系马贤颖。咁希望呢啲音乐咧为你带嚟一个愉快嘅下昼啦。我哋下次再见。

RTHK, the news at 2 with Peter Caveos. Nepal's Disaster Management Authority says at least 903 people are dead and more than 4,200 are missing from last week's floods. The missing includes 592 foreigners as well as 933 workers believed to be trapped in hydropower projects. Chinese tunnel experts are at the scene to assist in the operation. Specialist Li Yingping said his

0: his team face a complex situation.
1: The biggest difficulty first is secondary disasters. There are ongoing risks from upstream landslide, dammed lakes, unstable slopes, and rain in the forecast, all of which are real threats to our rescue work. We have to anticipate and control these hazards. Second, the survival of the trapped. The disaster struck days ago, and the conditions inside are extremely harsh, which pose a severe ordeal for them. Third, access is extremely difficult.
0: In Xizang, on the Chinese side of the border, 16 are confirmed dead and 546 others are missing. President Xi Jinping says that China is making every effort to search for Chinese and foreign nationals who are missing in Xizang. The president made the remarks in an opening speech during a meeting with his Kyrgyz counterpart, Sadir Japarov, on the second day of his state visit to Kyrgyzstan. Xi says Beijing is ready to work with Kyrgyzstan to enhance alignment of development strategies. Financial Secretary Paul Chan says Hong Kong plays a unique and important role in the development of embodied AI. He says the city offers an international application scenario for robots, a thriving research and development ecosystem, as well as financial support. Chan made the remarks at an opening ceremony of an autonomous retail store featuring humanoid robots made by mainland firm Galbot.
2: Hong Kong's dense population provides efficient and diverse scenarios, and there is a high degree of internationalization. Galbot, one of the frontrunners in the field of embodied AI, has chosen to demonstrate its most advanced technologies in Hong Kong. This marks a key step for the firm to expand its international business and take its technology overseas. We welcome and fully support the application of embodied AI in Hong Kong.
0: Health officials say eligible persons can receive free or subsidized flu jabs from September 17th. Administered by the Center for Health Protection, the seasonal influenza vaccination programs cover school children and elderly citizens at care homes. CHP controller Edwin Choi says high-risk individuals should get their shots immediately with the flu season beginning.
3: The seasonal influenza vaccine is very useful to reduce the mortality and morbidity and hospitalization for both children and also elders. So from our analysis of the previous influenza seasons, those elders and also children are more vulnerable to the influenza attack. So having the influenza vaccine will definitely safeguard the health of the children and the elders.
0: Police are warning about WhatsApp account hijacking scams. Cases have hit nearly 2,000 in the first 7 months of this year. Alvin Wong is a chief inspector with the Cybersecurity and Technology Crime Bureau.
4: We find that it's nothing related to any new technology used by the scammer. They use the same technology by sending the phishing SMS. WhatsApp's got a very, very large market share in Hong Kong. It's commonly used by Hong Kong cars. And that's why the WhatsApp hijacking is the most market share in our hijacking case. And by sending the phishing SMS, they use the same excuse or the same phishing link, just claiming that your WhatsApp account will be closed or shut down, or your account got some problem, please verify your account immediately, otherwise we'll just issue penalty or something like that, and you will click on the link.
0: Overseas, there's a fresh flare-up in the Middle East after Iran attacked U.S. military targets in the region. Tehran says the strikes were in retaliation for the first American attacks on the Islamic Republic since late July. Raymond Young reports.
5: Tehran's Revolutionary Guards say they struck two U.S. military air bases in Jordan with ballistic missiles, causing what it called heavy damage. Jordan's army said it had intercepted eight missiles without stating their origin. Iran also said it targeted U.S. military personnel at an airbase in the United Arab Emirates and shot down a U.S. drone over the Strait of Hormuz. The flurry of attacks came after Washington said it had attacked Iranian rocket launchers, which it claimed were about to deploy more sea mines in the strategic strait.
0: And a quick look at the forecast for this afternoon and tonight. Mainly cloudy with occasional showers and a few squally thunderstorms. Showers will be heavy at times at first. The weather currently is 27 degrees Celsius at the observatory, relative humidity of 92%. There's an amber rainstorm warning in effect and a thunderstorm warning currently in effect. The news from RTHK.
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0: Art begins the moment you do.

0: RTHK, the news at 3 with Peter Caveos. Nepal's Disaster Management Authority says at least 903 people are dead and more than 4,200 are missing from last week's floods. The missing includes 592 foreigners as well as 933 workers believed to be trapped in hydropower projects. Chinese tunnel experts are at the scene to assist in the operation. Specialist Li Yingping said his team face a complex situation.
1: The biggest difficulty first is secondary disasters. There are ongoing risks from upstream landslide, dammed lakes, unstable slopes, and rain in the forecast, all of which are real threats to our rescue work. We have to anticipate and control these hazards. Second, the survival of the trapped. The disaster struck days ago, and the conditions inside are extremely harsh, which pose a severe ordeal for them. Third, access is extremely difficult.
0: In Xinjiang, on the Chinese side of the border, 16 are confirmed dead and 546 others are missing. President Xi Jinping says that China is making every effort to search for Chinese and foreign nationals who are missing in Xinjiang. The president made the remarks in an opening speech during a meeting with his Kyrgyz counterpart, Sadir Japarov, on the second day of his state visit to Kyrgyzstan. She says Beijing is ready to work with Kyrgyzstan to enhance alignment of development strategies. Financial Secretary Paul Chan says Hong Kong plays a unique and important role in the development of embodied AI. Chan made the remarks at an opening ceremony of an autonomous retail store featuring humanoid robots made by mainland firm Galbot.
2: Hong Kong's dense population provides efficient and diverse scenarios, and there is a high degree of internationalization. Galbot, one of the frontrunners in the field of embodied AI, has chosen to demonstrate its most advanced technologies in Hong Kong. This marks a key step for the firm to expand its international business and take its technology overseas. We welcome and fully support the application of embodied AI in Hong Kong.
0: Health officials say eligible persons can receive free or subsidized flu jabs from September 17th. Administered by the Center for Health Protection, the seasonal influenza vaccination programs cover school children and elderly citizens at care homes. CHP controller Edwin Choi says high-risk individuals should get their shots immediately with the flu season beginning.
3: The seasonal influenza vaccine is very useful to reduce the mortality and morbidity and hospitalization for both children and also elders. So from our analysis of the previous influenza seasons, those elders and also children are more vulnerable to the influenza attack. So having the influenza vaccine will definitely safeguard the health of the children and the elders.
0: The observatory says it may consider issuing the standby signal number 1 later today when a tropical cyclone that's now near the border of Guangdong and Guangxi provinces makes its way towards Hainan Island. Saudel, now a low-pressure system, may intensify into a tropical depression as it edges towards the South China Sea and eastern Guangdong. The observatory says it will assess the need to issue higher tropical cyclone warning signals by then. China's manufacturing sector continued to contract, but at a slower pace. The Purchasing Managers Index, or PMI, stood at 49.8 in August, up 0.6 percentage points from last month. The PMI for the non-manufacturing sector came in at 49, unchanged from the level in July. A PMI reading below 50 signals contraction. The Business Expectation Index for the service sector stood at 55.5 in August, indicating a strong outlook. There's a fresh flare-up in the Middle East after Iran attacked U.S. military targets in the region. Tehran says the strikes were in retaliation for the first American attacks on the Islamic Republic since late July. Raymond Young reports.
4: Tehran's Revolutionary Guards say they struck two U.S. military air bases in Jordan with ballistic missiles, causing what it called heavy damage. Jordan's army said it had intercepted 8 missiles without stating their origin. Iran also said it targeted U.S. military personnel at an airbase in the United Arab Emirates and shot down a U.S. drone over the Strait of Hormuz. The flurry of attacks came after Washington said it had attacked Iranian rocket launchers, which it claimed were about to deploy more sea mines in the strategic strait.
0: And a look at the weather forecast for this afternoon and tonight, mainly cloudy with a few showers and squally thunderstorms, more showers in some areas. Currently, the temperature is 27 degrees Celsius at the observatory with a relative humidity of 91%. The news from RTHK.

0: Moment Musical， 阮坤瑶，音乐瞬间，姚润坤。
1: Hello and welcome to Moment Musical. In this episode, we'll hear Schumann's solo piano pieces known as Kinderszenen, Opus 15, as well as Liszt's long work, A Faust Symphony. Though we are beginning this episode's program with a minute waltz by Chopin, Opus 64, Number 1. 欢迎收听音乐瞬间。今集为大家带来的音乐，除了舒曼的独奏钢琴作品《童年情景》作品15，还有李斯特的《浮士德交响曲》之外，还有开始节目的肖邦《一分钟圆舞曲》作品64第一首。这个绰号并非来自肖邦，其实他不喜欢有描述性的标题。绰号令华尔兹好像只是得一分钟那么多，实际几多秒不重要，重点是我们在一瞬间感受到这个音乐世界的开始和终结。在这个所谓的一分钟里面，时间扭曲，外声部匆匆掠过，中间声部徐徐高歌，肖邦将整首舞曲的概念上浓缩成擦肩而过的时刻。英文旁述过后的演出是钢琴家鲁宾斯坦。The first piece for the afternoon is a beautiful and swift piece, the Waltz in D-flat major, Opus 64 No. 1, known as Minute, by Chopin. The nickname is not Chopin's, he loathed descriptive titles. This moniker nonetheless presents the waltz as if it lasts only a minute. What a clock measures matters not, with the birth and death of a musical world in a seeming instant. Time itself bends in this metaphysical minute, bars and beats stretch with Chopin's famous rubato. The outer sections bustle by while the middle section sings. Chopin condenses the whole idea of the dance into a few brief moments. Now let's hear the playing of Arthur Rubinstein.

舒曼有时好似一个小朋友咁样。之后我哋会听到钢琴家阿姆兰嘅演出。The second piece in this episode is Robert Schumann's piano work, Kinderszenen, Opus 15. During the unhappy months when Friedrich Wieck's objections kept his daughter Clara and Robert Schumann apart, music was the chief means of communication between them. As Schumann wrote to her at Easter 1838, quote, "It's very curious, but if I write much to you, I can't compose. The music goes all to you," unquote. His Opus 15 was a cycle of pieces inspired by her. The Kinderszenen are so well known for its simplicity and playfulness that one naturally gets distracted from the skill in composing them and linking them into a series. Schumann declared that the titles came to him after the music was finished, meaning musical ideas and contrasts were the true emphases. Number one, about foreign lands and peoples, conjures up the imaginative landscape. It is the storyteller's once upon a time, and only with the final piece, the poet speaks, does the author of these imaginings come forward. In between, the 11 pieces create an enchanting variety. Some, such as number 5, Happiness, briefly explore a single phrase and figuration. Others, like number 11, Frightening, deal in succinct contrasts of mood and tempo. Some are playful, like number 3, Catch Me If You Can, which successfully portrays a hide-and-seek game with agile participants evading the powerful grasp of the child who was it. And number 9, Knight of the Hobby Horse, which sounds like a child imagining charging forward in his toy horse. Many others are reflective without ever being sentimental. Here the most famous is the evergreen number 7, Dreaming, Träumerei. Let's listen to the performance of pianist Marc-André Hamelin.

That was pianist Marc-André Hamelin playing Schumann's Opus 15 Kinderszenen。啱啱听过阿姆兰演奏舒曼嘅独奏钢琴作品《童年情景》。完结今集节目嘅作品系李斯特嘅《浮士德交响曲》。浮士德呢个题材喺歌德为佢写分为两部分悲剧之前，并不多人有感兴趣。而歌德悲剧嘅第一部分，亦似乎同之前有过嘅叙事分别不大。但喺到1832年出版嘅第二部分，重点就唔再只系浮士德嘅灵魂啦，而系探讨心理学、历史甚至政治学嘅社会现象。其实贝多芬在生嘅时候已经对第一部分有兴趣，可惜佢冇机会见到令好多浪漫时期作曲家都有兴趣嘅第二部分。完整悲剧出版之后，第一个作曲嘅系伯辽斯，佢1846年嘅浮士德天险令唔少其他人都想为呢个主题创作，当中有孟德尔逊、贝索尼同埋李斯特。无论系咪因为李斯特觉得浮士德同自己同病相怜，都无法最大限度咁实现自己嘅潜力，呢首三乐章或者可以话系由三首相关嘅交响诗组成嘅大作，都为我哋带嚟李斯特管弦乐作品入面最具想象力同音乐上最伟大嘅想法之一。为你演出嘅有男高音温伯、莱德大学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next and final piece is over 75 minutes long, Franz Liszt's A Faust Symphony. We have heard the topic in the poetry of Goethe, as well as the opera by Gounod. Like most legends, the one of the Faust has its foundation in a 16th century German magician and charlatan who died in about 1540 and who was reputed to have sold his soul to the devil in exchange for knowledge and power.Contemporary sources reveal him to have been widely travelled, well known, and unquestionably evil. Faust's reputation rests entirely on the anonymous Faustbuch of 1587, which combined the facts with fictional events associated with other magicians such as Merlin, the very same English Arthurian legend.Goethe wrote a powerful play of this story in two parts, only completely published in 1832, posthumously. The wealth of events, the diversity of poetic treatment, and the humanistic and philosophical ideas in the play caught the excitement, interest, and most of all, imagination of many romantic composers. Beethoven toyed with the idea, but did not write on the topic, probably because only part one was published in his lifetime.The first composition was Berlioz's Damnation of Faust, which caused not just a sensation, but a string of composers waiting to have a go, Mendelssohn, Busoni, and there is Franz Liszt. The Faust legend might have been tailor-made for Liszt, yet he always resisted any involvement with Goethe. Quote, "Any contact with Goethe is likely to be dangerous for me," unquote, he once said,

but he just could not resist Faust. He was introduced to the play in the French translation by Berlioz in 1830, and from then on became one of the three books that Liszt couldn't do without. He began sketching a work based on it during the 1840s, but composition was slow until Berlioz's score, dedicated to Liszt, arrived in Weimar. That provided the necessary impetus to put the work into shape. One problem had been there all the time, the form the symphony should take. And it was only after Liszt hit on the idea of writing three character sketches of the protagonists, Faust, Gretchen and Mephistopheles, that inspiration began to flow. Indeed, it flowed very quickly. In October 1854, merely 2 months after the work started, the original version amounted to some 300 pages of score. Even so, Liszt later felt called upon to make further changes. The first performance took place under the composer's direction at Weimar in 1855 in the presence of both Berlioz and Wagner. A Faust symphony is not a symphony in any classical sense, but rather a trio of symphonic poems interlinked by common themes and ideas. Inevitably, perhaps it is the first which provides the greatest wealth of material, for part of the fascination Liszt felt for the story was his self-identification with Faust, and with Faust's inability to achieve the fullest realization of his potential. Still, the symphony is unquestionably Liszt's orchestral masterpiece. Despite the long period spent in perfecting it, the composer sustained its stylistic unity untarnished. Opinions might differ about the nature of Liszt's inspiration, though few will disagree that the symphony is deeply and genuinely felt, or that it immortalizes some of his finest ideas and most imaginative orchestral writing. In terms of the specific music, two things are worth mentioning. The first is the movement of Gretchen. She epitomizes Liszt's romantic attitude to women and is a triumph of his chamber music style of orchestration. Gretchen herself is represented by a duet between oboe and violin, the first suggesting her innocence and the second her tremulous agitation in the face of temptation. The other point worth mentioning is the Mephistopheles movement. With Goethe's view of Mephistopheles as the spirit of negation, it is realized by Liszt by the simple but inspired expedient of denying him of any music of his own. Instead, all Mephistopheles can do is react on Faust's music from the first movement, making it a cunning variant of the first with the various distortions and parodies of Faust's themes. Performing for you are tenor Gustav Winberg, the Westminster Choir College Male Chorus, conductor Riccardo Muti, and the Philadelphia Orchestra.

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Thank you for listening to Moment Musical with me, Yunquan Yu, and have a good evening.

on Concert on Four tonight at 8. The concert, Kirill Petrenko and Janine Janssen with the Brahms Violin Concerto, recorded live in the Philharmonie Berlin on the 31st of January of this year. Brahms's Violin Concerto defined the genre for the late Romantic era. Despite the huge demands it makes on the soloist, the work is symphonic in nature. Janine Janssen, who blends formidable strength with tremendous sensitivity and compelling storytelling skills, is the soloist. Completing the program, Scriabin's Third Symphony, that depicts the ascent of the human spirit from darkness to enlightenment. It's mystical, intoxicating, and intense. Kirill Petrenko conducts the Berlin Philharmonic.

日出时让悲伤终结，日落时打开新一章节。逢星期一至五傍晚5至7，戚家荣，日落志。

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0: RTHK, the news at 5 with Peter Cavaos. Nepal's Disaster Management Authority says at least 903 people are dead and more than 4,200 are missing from last week's floods. The missing includes 592 foreigners as well as 933 workers believed to be trapped in hydropower projects. Chinese tunnel experts are at the scene to assist in the operation. Specialist Li Yingping said his team face a complex situation.
1: The biggest difficulty first is secondary disasters. There are ongoing risks from upstream landslide, dammed lakes, unstable slopes, and rain in the forecast, all of which are real threats to our rescue work. We have to anticipate and control these hazards. Second, the survival of the trapped. The disaster struck days ago, and the conditions inside are extremely harsh, which pose a severe ordeal for them. Third, access is extremely difficult.
0: In Xinjiang, on the Chinese side of the border, 16 are confirmed dead and 546 others are missing. President Xi Jinping says that China is making every effort to search for Chinese and foreign nationals who are missing in Xinjiang. The president made the remarks in an opening speech during a meeting with his Kyrgyz counterpart, Sadir Japarov, on the second day of his state visit to Kyrgyzstan. Xi says Beijing is ready to work with Kyrgyzstan to enhance alignment of development strategies. Residents and officials in the Kyrgyz capital, Bishkek, have hailed President Xi's state visit, expressing confidence towards closer ties and stronger cooperation between the two nations going forward. Xi's first visit to Kyrgyzstan since 2019 coincides with the Shanghai Cooperation Organization Summit in Bishkek. China's ambassador to Kyrgyzstan, Liu Jiangping, said Beijing and Bishkek share common goals.
2: China and Kyrgyzstan are neighboring countries. Our economic and trade cooperation has always enjoyed a very good momentum. Further improvements to cross-border infrastructure will boost the flow of goods and people, and we believe the prospects between the two countries will continue to improve.
0: Financial Secretary Paul Chan says Hong Kong plays a unique and important role in the development of embodied AI. Chan made the remarks at an opening ceremony of an autonomous retail store featuring humanoid robots made by mainland firm Galbot.
3: Hong Kong's dense population provides efficient and diverse scenarios, and there is a high degree of internationalization. Galbot, one of the frontrunners in the field of embodied AI, has chosen to demonstrate its most advanced technologies in Hong Kong. This marks a key step for the firm to expand its international business and take its technology overseas. We welcome and fully support the application of embodied AI in Hong Kong.
0: Health officials say eligible persons can receive free or subsidized flu jabs from September 17th. Administered by the Center for Health Protection, the seasonal influenza vaccination programs cover school children and elderly citizens at care homes. CHP controller Edwin Choi says high-risk individuals should get their shots immediately with the flu season beginning.
4: The seasonal influenza vaccine is very useful to reduce the mortality and morbidity and hospitalization for both children and also elders. So from our analysis of the previous influenza seasons, those elders and also children are more vulnerable to the influenza attack. So having the influenza vaccine will definitely safeguard the health of the children and the elders.
0: Overseas, there's been a flare-up in the Middle East after Iran attacked U.S. military targets in the region. Tehran says the strikes were in retaliation for the first American attacks on the Islamic Republic since late July. Raymond Young reports.
5: Tehran's Revolutionary Guards say they struck two U.S. military air bases in Jordan with ballistic missiles, causing what it called heavy damage. Jordan's army said it had intercepted eight missiles without stating their origin. Iran also said it targeted U.S. military personnel at an airbase in the United Arab Emirates and shot down a U.S. drone over the Strait of Hormuz. The flurry of attacks came after Washington said it had attacked Iranian rocket launchers, which it claimed were about to deploy more sea mines in the strategic strait.
0: Meanwhile, Iranian President Masoud Pezeshkian says Tehran does not seek war, but warned that in the face of aggression, it can deliver a decisive response. He added that instability could affect everyone and was in no one country's interests. The weather forecast for tonight and tomorrow, mainly cloudy with occasional squally showers and thunderstorms. Currently, the temperature is 28 degrees Celsius at the observatory, relative humidity 81%. The news from RTHK.

0: 新闻之后带俾你最新一节嘅交通消息。太子道西往大角咀方向近基堤道有坏车，部分行车线封闭，一带稍为车多。较早前亚街老街往大角咀方向近唐美道嘅意外清场，一带车多。较早前卫理道往窝打老道方向近京士柏道，因为水管维修工程，一度封闭嘅行车线重开，同时车辆可以重新右转均宜封。隧道情况：红隧港岛入口告士打道东行过海，龙尾湾仔运动场；坚拿道天桥过海近桥面等位车多；红隧九龙入口近收费广场车多。路面情况：港岛区干诺道中往坚尼地城方向近交易广场一段车多，龙尾大会堂；皇后大道中往上环方向近中环街市一段车多，龙尾中银大厦。九龙区渡船街天桥往加士居道近骏发花园一段慢车，加士居道天桥往大角咀方向龙尾康庄道桥底。新界区屯门公路往元朗方向近新墟一段慢车，龙尾安定村。屯门黄珠路往屯门公路方向近友爱村车多，现时全清交汇处一带车多。另外，粉岭公路往元朗近大头岭回旋处车多。最后特别留意安全车速位置有观塘绕道丽晶花园来回、元朗公路洪水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

they're inhabited by many different species. 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
1: You were listening to the first movement of Parry's Symphony No. 1 in G major, performed by the English Symphony Orchestra, led by William Boughton.

0: That was Stephen Huff on the piano, accompanied by the Bergen Philharmonic Orchestra, performing Liszt's Piano Concerto No. 2 in A Major. The conductor was Andrew Litton.
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1: On Concert on 4 tonight at 8, the concert Kirill Petrenko and Janine Janssen with the Brahms Violin Concerto recorded live in the Philharmonie Berlin on the 31st of January of this year. Brahms's Violin Concerto defined the genre for the late Romantic era. Despite the huge demands it makes on the soloist, the work is symphonic in nature.Janine Janssen, who blends formidable strength with tremendous sensitivity and compelling storytelling skills, is the soloist. Completing the program, Scriabin's Third Symphony that depicts the ascent of the human spirit from darkness to enlightenment. It's mystical, intoxicating, and intense. Kirill Petrenko conducts the Berlin Philharmonic.

0: RTHK, the news at 6 with Sachin Katpi. Nepal's Disaster Management Authority says at least 903 people are dead and more than 4,200 are missing from last week's floods. The missing includes 592 foreigners as well as 933 workers believed to be trapped in hydropower projects. Chinese tunnel experts are at the scene to assist in the operation. Specialist Li Yingping said his team faced a complex situation.
1: The biggest difficulty first is secondary disasters. There are ongoing risks from upstream landslide, dammed lakes, unstable slopes, and rain in the forecast, all of which are real threats to our rescue work. We have to anticipate and control these hazards. Second, the survival of the trapped. The disaster struck days ago, and the conditions inside are extremely harsh, which pose a severe ordeal for them. Third, access is extremely difficult.
0: In Zhejiang, on the Chinese side of the border, 16 are confirmed dead and 546 others are missing. President Xi Jinping says China is making every effort to search for Chinese and foreign nationals who are missing in Zhejiang. The president made the remarks in an opening speech during a meeting with his Kyrgyz counterpart, Sadir Japarov, on the second day of his state visit to Kyrgyzstan. Xi says Beijing is ready to work with Kyrgyzstan to enhance alignment of development strategies. Residents and officials in the Kyrgyz capital Bishkek have hailed President Xi Jinping's visit, expressing confidence towards closer ties and stronger cooperation between the two nations going forward. Xi's first visit to Kyrgyzstan since 2019 coincides with the Shanghai Cooperation Organization summit in Bishkek. China's ambassador to Kyrgyzstan, Liu Jiangping, said Beijing and Bishkek share common goals.
2: China and Kyrgyzstan are neighboring countries. Our economic and trade cooperation has always enjoyed a very good momentum. Further improvements to cross-border infrastructure will boost the flow of goods and people, and we believe the prospects between the two countries will continue to improve.
0: The government says Hong Kong's retail performance remained resilient in July as the value of total retail sales rose by 4.5% from a year earlier to $31 billion. July marks the 15th straight month of expansion in retail sales. Online sales accounted for 9.1% of the total value in July, reaching $2.8 billion. The city also recorded a nearly 20% rise in the sales of jewelry, watches and clocks and valuable gifts last month compared to a year earlier. A government spokesman said the city observed stronger growth in online

0: online retail sales, suggesting a shift towards consumption through digital channels. Financial Secretary Paul Chan says Hong Kong plays a unique and important role in development of embodied AI. Chan made the remarks at an opening ceremony of an autonomous retail store featuring humanoid robots made by mainland firm Galbot.
1: 香港人口密集，场景高效而全。Hong Kong's dense population provides efficient and diverse scenarios, and there is a high degree of internationalization. Galbot, one of the frontrunners in the field of embodied AI, has chosen to demonstrate its most advanced technologies in Hong Kong. This marks a key step for the firm to expand its international business and take its technology overseas. We welcome and fully support the application of embodied AI in Hong Kong.
0: Authorities say 50 suspects, including an alleged mastermind, have been arrested in an operation targeting bid rigging and corruption over building maintenance projects. Janice Law reports.
2: The case involved a total of 27 renovation projects at housing estates and buildings across the city, having secured contracts worth an estimated $500 million. In a joint operation last week between the ICAC, police and the Competition Commission, officers raided 39 premises, including the offices of multiple contractors and consulting firms. Relevant project documents and accounting records were seized. Officers also raided 3 gambling dens alleged to be controlled by some detainees who possessed triad backgrounds.
0: And the weather forecast: mainly cloudy with occasional squally showers and thunderstorms. Showers will be heavier in some areas. Temperatures will range between 26 and 30 degrees. Moderate northerly winds. At the observatory right now, it is 28 degrees. Humidity is 87%. Please be reminded that the thunderstorm warning is in force. The news from RTHK.

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0: We heard the third movement of Beethoven's Violin Sonata No. 9 in A major, Opus 47, featuring the violinist Vadim Repin and the pianist Marta Algerich.
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0: RTHK, the news at 7 with Peter Caveos. Nepal's Disaster Management Authority says at least 903 people are dead and more than 4,200 missing from last week's floods. The missing includes 592 foreigners as well as 933 workers believed to be trapped in hydropower projects. Chinese tunnel experts are at the scene to assist in the operation. Specialist Li Yingping said his team face a complex situation.
1: The biggest difficulty first is secondary disasters. There are ongoing risks from upstream landslide, dammed lakes, unstable slopes, and rain in the forecast, all of which are real threats to our rescue work. We have to anticipate and control these hazards. Second, the survival of the trapped. The disaster struck days ago, and the conditions inside are extremely harsh, which pose a severe ordeal for them. Third, access is extremely difficult.
0: In Xinjiang, on the Chinese side of the border, 16 are confirmed dead and 546 others are missing. President Xi Jinping says that China is making every effort to search for Chinese and foreign nationals who are missing in Xinjiang. The president made the remarks in an opening speech during a meeting with his Kyrgyz counterpart, Sadir Japarov, on the second day of his state visit to Kyrgyzstan. Xi says Beijing is ready to work with Kyrgyzstan to enhance alignment of development strategies. The government says Hong Kong's retail performance remained resilient in July as the value of total retail sales rose by 4.5% from a year earlier to $31 billion, Sachin Kantvi reports.
2: July marks the 15th straight month of expansion in retail sales. Online sales accounted for 9.1% of the total value in July, reaching $2.8 billion. The city also recorded a nearly 20% rise in the sales of jewelry, watches and clocks, and valuable gifts last month compared to a year earlier. A government spokesman said the city observed stronger growth in online retail sales, suggesting a shift toward consumption through digital channels.
0: However, the retail sector said the retail performance in July was not too satisfactory. This is because of the rainy weather and the trend of outbound travel among Hong Kong people. Annie Yao Tse is the chairwoman of the Hong Kong Retail Management Association.
3: Everybody must remember that we have very bad weather in July. A lot of rain signal and thunderstorm and even typhoon. Because of that bad weather condition, it really affects people coming into Hong Kong, especially from the mainland. And also, like, summertime is the time for Hong Kong people to go outbound for traveling. So it's double hit. We are losing local people. And at the same time, because of the bad weather, we cannot achieve as many tourists as we can in July.
0: The Court of Appeal has dismissed the government's appeal against a High Court ruling in 2024 that quashed the environmental approval for a public housing development on part of the Fanling Golf Course. The proposal would see 9.5 hectares of the 172-hectare site razed and turned into high-rise homes. Haley Yip reports.
4: A three-judge panel led by Chief Judge Jeremy Poon upheld the Court of First Instance's decision, which concluded that the Director of Environmental Protection had not acted in accordance with the law in approving the project's Environmental Impact Assessment, or EIA, report. The government had contended that the judicial review had become academic, pointing to its June 2023 amendment to the Environmental Impact Assessment Ordinance, which removed the project from the list of designated developments requiring such assessments. In upholding the lower court's findings, the judges observed that the consultation process did not adequately cover supplementary information added to the EIA report, and that responses submitted by the golf club were not taken into consideration.
0: Authorities say 50 suspects, including an alleged mastermind, have been arrested in an operation targeting bid rigging and corruption over building maintenance projects. Janice Lowe reports.
5: The case involved a total of 27 renovation projects at housing estates and buildings across the city, having secured contracts worth an estimated $500 million. In a joint operation last week between the ICAC, police, and the Competition Commission, officers raided 39 premises, including the offices of multiple contractors and consulting firms. Relevant project documents and accounting records were seized. Officers also raided 3 gambling dens alleged to be controlled by some detainees who possessed triad backgrounds.
0: And a look at the weather forecast for tonight and tomorrow. Mainly cloudy with occasional squally showers and thunderstorms. Currently, the standby signal number 1 and the thunderstorm warning are in effect. The temperature is 28 degrees Celsius at the observatory, and the relative humidity is around 85%. The news from RTHK.
6: 新闻之后带俾你最新一次嘅交通消息。粉岭公路往沙田方向近轩城间有意外，部分行车线封闭，龙尾大头岭回旋处。元朗公路往九龙方向近富泰村嘅快线有坏车，龙尾洪天路。较早前窝打老道往思瑞方向近油站嘅坏车已经清场，龙尾沙福道上桥位。加下位置近九龙塘律伦街车多，龙尾公主道近创智中学。电车方面，因为电力故障，由北角总站至天乐里跑马地圈之间的西行线电车服务暂停。隧道情况，红隧港岛入口告示打到东行过海，龙尾湾仔运动场；去北角跑马地方向，龙尾电信大厦；西行过海，龙尾景隆街；坚拿道天桥过海及香港仔隧道慢线落湾仔，龙尾管道出口；红隧九龙入口，龙尾在理工湾位。西隧港岛入口，江乐道西天桥西行，龙尾上环消防局；东隧港岛入口，东行龙尾北角政府合署；西隧九龙入口，摩打老道往沙田方向，龙尾浸会桥面；龙翔道西行往西隧，龙尾天马苑；大老山隧道九龙入口，龙尾彩虹隔音屏；将军澳道上行将军澳隧道及左转秀茂坪道方向，龙尾翠屏南村。路面情况，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
1: Simply classical. 就是古典林嘉琪。

0: RTHK, the news at 8 with Peter Caveos. Nepal's Disaster Management Authority says at least 903 people are dead and more than 4,200 are missing from last week's floods. The missing includes 592 foreigners as well as 933 workers believed to be trapped in hydropower projects. Chinese tunnel experts are at the scene to assist in the operation. Specialist Li Yingping said his team face a complex situation.
1: The biggest difficulty first is secondary disasters. There are ongoing risks from upstream landslide, dammed lakes, unstable slopes, and rain in the forecast, all of which are real threats to our rescue work. We have to anticipate and control these hazards. Second, the survival of the trapped. The disaster struck days ago, and the conditions inside are extremely harsh, which pose a severe ordeal for them. Third, access is extremely difficult.
0: In Xinjiang, on the Chinese side of the border, 16 are confirmed dead and 546 others missing. President Xi Jinping says that China is making every effort to search for Chinese and foreign nationals who are missing in Xinjiang. The president made the remarks in an opening speech during a meeting with his Kyrgyz counterpart, Sadir Japarov, on the second day of his state visit to Kyrgyzstan. She says Beijing is ready to work with Kyrgyzstan to enhance alignment of development strategies. Residents and officials in the Kyrgyz capital Bishkek have hailed President Xi's state visit, expressing confidence towards closer ties and stronger cooperation between the two nations going forward. Xi's first visit to Kyrgyzstan since 2019 coincides with the Shanghai Cooperation Organization summit in Bishkek. China's ambassador to Kyrgyzstan, Liu Jiangping, said Beijing and Bishkek share common goals.
2: China and Kyrgyzstan are neighboring countries. Our economic and trade cooperation has always enjoyed a very good momentum. Further improvements to cross-border infrastructure will boost the flow of goods and people, and we believe the prospects between the two countries will continue to improve.
0: The government says Hong Kong's retail performance remained resilient in July as the value of total retail sales rose by 4.5% from a year earlier to $31 billion. Sachin Katvi reports.
3: July marks the 15th straight month of expansion in retail sales. Online sales accounted for 9.1% of the total value in July, reaching $2.8 billion. The city also recorded a nearly 20% rise in the sales of jewelry, watches and clocks, and valuable gifts last month compared to a year earlier. A government spokesman said the city observed stronger growth in online retail sales, suggesting a shift toward consumption through digital channels.
0: However, the retail sector said the retail performance in July was not too satisfactory. This is because of the rainy weather and the trend of outbound travel among Hong Kong people. Annie Yao Tse is the chairwoman of the Hong Kong Retail Management Association.
4: Everybody must remember that we have very bad weather in July. A lot of rain signal and thunderstorm and even typhoon. Because of that bad weather condition, it really affects people coming into Hong Kong, especially from the mainland. And also, like, summertime is the time for Hong Kong people to go outbound for traveling. So it's double hit. We are losing local people. And at the same time, because of the bad weather, we cannot achieve as many tourists as we can in July.
0: The Court of Appeal has dismissed the government's appeal against a high court ruling in 2024 that quashed the environmental approval for a public housing development on part of the Fanling Golf Course. The proposal would see 9.5 hectares of the 172-hectare site razed and turned into high-rise homes. Haley Yip reports.
5: A three-judge panel led by Chief Judge Jeremy Poon upheld the Court of First Instance's decision, which concluded that the Director of Environmental Protection had not acted in accordance with the law in approving the project's Environmental Impact Assessment, or EIA, report. The government had contended that the judicial

0: review had become academic, pointing to its June 2023 amendment to the Environmental Impact Assessment Ordinance, which removed the project from the list of designated developments requiring such assessments. In upholding the lower court's findings, the judges observed that the consultation process did not adequately cover supplementary information added to the EIA report, and that responses submitted by the golf club were not taken into consideration.
1: And the weather forecast for tonight and tomorrow: mainly cloudy with occasional squally showers and thunderstorm showers will be heavier in some areas. Temperatures will range between 26 and 30 degrees. Currently, the temperature is 28 degrees Celsius at the observatory, relative humidity sitting at 87%. The standby signal number one is in effect, and there's also a thunderstorm warning currently in effect. The news from RTHK.

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1: The concert opens with the Brahms Violin Concerto. His Violin Concerto in D major, opus 77, stands as a pillar of the late Romantic era. Rather than prioritizing empty virtuosic display, Brahms merges the solo violin with the symphonic architecture of the orchestra. Brahms wrote the work in 1878. Throughout the composition process, he collaborated closely with Joseph Joachim, who became one of the great violinists of the 19th century, a virtuoso of the first rank, seeking his advice on violin technique for the solo part. In view of the esteem in which Brahms held him and the overall character of the work, it's not difficult to imagine the piece as a homage to the violinist, a kind of musical portrait. The first movement opens with a phrase in the style of a horn call evoking an idyllic pastoral atmosphere, which then darkens and becomes stormy until the soloist makes a dramatic entrance. The adagio is likely an expression of great tenderness and affection. Brahms opens with one of his most beautiful and long-breathed melodies. The invigorating final movement contains Hungarian gypsy dance styles, a tinge of Romani rhythms and harmonies, likely a nod to Joachim's roots and his own Violin Concerto No. 2 in the Hungarian manner dedicated to Brahms. The soloist is the renowned Dutch violinist Janine Janssen, the Berlin Philharmonic's artist in residence for the 2025-26 season. She recently said, "It's always a bit intimidating to play this work, but I have put that thought to one side. I just think about everything I've already experienced with this concerto. I played it for the first time at the Utrecht Cathedral when I was 16 with a student orchestra and my father conducting. After that, I performed it again and again, and now I am bringing all these experiences to my collaboration with the Berlin Philharmonic and Kirill Petrenko."

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1: Increasingly, philosophical and religious ideas shaped Scriabin's thinking and his music. All of this is reflected in his Third Symphony, which was premiered in Paris under the baton of Arthur Nikisch, then chief conductor of the Berlin Philharmonic, and the work we will hear next. In terms of output, Scriabin's orchestral work is comparatively modest, as he wrote extensively for solo piano. Beyond a 4-minute miniature reverie and a piano concerto, his orchestral works are comprised of 3 symphonies and 2 standalone works, just 7 large-scale compositions, and yet their ambition spans an entire cosmos. The symphony to be performed next represents a turning point. While the first symphony required 6 movements to give full expression to his ideas, the second needed only 5, the third finally condenses itself into 3. It is the first, however, to bear a title, The Divine Poem. Each of the 3 movements, which flow seamlessly into one another, also carries its own heading. Where Scriabin initially treated art as a substitute for religion, his later works aspire to the liberation of humanity underpinned by philosophical, theosophical, and mystical ideas. The compositions seem like successive incarnations of a single idea, growing ever more precise and radical with each piece. The Third Symphony can be understood as a happy medium, both as a purely musical composition and as the expression of a grand vision. This program note was intended to be distributed to the audience at the Paris premiere, but for unknown reasons it was not. Quote, the first movement struggles depicts the battle between humanity enslaved by a personified deity and the free human being who carries divinity within. The latter emerges victorious, but his will is still too weak to proclaim his own divinity. He plunges into the pleasures of the sensual world. This is the content of the second movement, Voluptuous Pleasures. From the depths of his being, he gains sublime strength, helping him to overcome his weakness, and in the final movement, Divine Play, the spirit, freed from its bonds, surrenders to the joy of existence. End quote. The symphony opens with a motto-like statement, a striking theme in the trombones, answered by an upward leap of a 6th in the trumpets. These contrasting motifs recur throughout the work, building the foundation for the first movement's contrasting themes, persisting throughout the ecstatic rapture of the second, and culminating in the radiant triumph of the finale. Here to play Scriabin's Third is the Berlin Philharmonic Orchestra, conducted by Kirill Petrenko.

0: We've been listening to Scriabin's Symphony No. 3 in C minor, Opus 43, The Divine Poem, played by the Berlin Philharmonic Orchestra, conducted by Kirill Petrenko.
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0: This concert on four, Kirill Petrenko and Janine Janssen with the Brahms Violin Concerto was recorded live in the Philharmonie Berlin on the 31st of January of this year. The program producer and Cantonese presenter was Toby Wong. I'm Stacey Rodder. Thank you for joining us and goodbye.

0: To complete the hour, we are going to be listening to excerpts from the Suite No. 2 for Two Pianos, Opus 17 by Rachmaninoff, played by the Usen Brothers.
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1: We've been listening to excerpts from Rachmaninoff's Suite No. 2 for Two Pianos, Opus 17, played by the Usin Brothers. You're with Radio 4. In the hustle and bustle of Hong Kong, as we try to keep up with the ever-growing complexities of our daily lives, it's important to set aside time for our spiritual needs. 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

0: RTHK, the news at 10 with Peter Cavallos. The foreign ministry says all information about the floods and mudslide near the country's border with Nepal has been transparent and timely. At a press briefing in Beijing, ministry spokesman Guo Jiakun denied reports that early warning signs on infrastructure construction in the area had been ignored.
1: China

0: is making every effort to search for and rescue missing persons, both domestic and foreign, while maintaining close communication with foreign embassies in China to jointly carry out the investigation and follow-up handling of missing foreign nationals. We have noted that experts and official institutions from both China and Nepal have already made some assessments regarding the cause of this disaster. The analysis indicates that it was triggered by the collapse of a high-altitude glacier within Nepal's territory. In the face of major disasters, we firmly oppose such baseless and malicious speculation.
1: Meanwhile, Nepal's Disaster Management Authority says more than 900 people have died in the disaster area and over 4,200 are missing. The number of missing includes 592 foreigners as well as 933 workers believed to be trapped in hydropower projects. Chinese tunnel experts are on the ground in Nepal to provide assistance. President Xi Jinping and his Kyrgyz counterpart Sadir Japarov have signed a bilateral treaty on permanent good neighborliness, friendship, and cooperation. Janice Lowe reports.
2: President Xi Jinping is in Bishkek on a state visit to the Central Asian country of Kyrgyzstan and to attend the summit of the Shanghai Cooperation Organization. His talks with Kyrgyz President Sadir Japarov focused on bolstering ties and cooperation. Xi said the treaty they signed provides an important legal foundation for the two countries to maintain their long-standing friendship and firm support for each other. For his part, Japarov said the treaty will open up broader prospects for bilateral relations.
1: Locally, the government says Hong Kong's retail performance remained resilient in July as the value of total retail sales rose by 4.5% from a year earlier to $31 billion. Sachin Kadvi reports.
3: July marks the 15th straight month of expansion in retail sales. Online sales accounted for 9.1% of the total value in July, reaching $2.8 billion. The city also recorded a nearly 20% rise in the sales of jewelry, watches and clocks, and valuable gifts last month compared to a year earlier. A government spokesman said the city observed stronger growth in online retail sales, suggesting a shift toward consumption through digital channels.
1: However, the retail sector said the retail performance in July was not too satisfactory because of rainy weather and the trend of outbound travel among Hong Kong people. Annie Yao Tse is the chairwoman of the Hong Kong Retail Management Association.
4: Everybody must remember that we have very bad weather in July. A lot of rain signal and thunderstorm and even typhoon. Because of that bad weather condition, it really affects people coming into Hong Kong, especially from the mainland. And also, like, summertime is the time for Hong Kong people to go outbound for traveling. So it's double hit. We are losing local people, and at the same time, because of the bad weather, we cannot achieve as many tourists as we can in July.
1: The Court of Appeal has dismissed the government's appeal against a High Court ruling in 2024 that quashed the environmental approval for a public housing development on part of the Fanling Golf Course. The proposal would see 9.5 hectares of the 172-hectare site razed and turned into high-rise homes. Haley Yip reports.
5: A three-judge panel led by Chief Judge Jeremy Poon upheld the Court of First Instance's decision, which concluded that the Director of Environmental Protection had not acted in accordance with the law in approving the project's Environmental Impact Assessment, or EIA, report. The government had contended that the judicial review had become academic, pointing to its June 2023 amendment to the Environmental Impact Assessment Ordinance, which removed the project from the list of designated developments requiring such assessments. In upholding the lower court's findings, the judges observed that the consultation process did not adequately cover supplementary information added to the EIA report, and that responses submitted by the golf club were not taken into consideration.
1: And the weather forecast, mainly cloudy with occasional squally showers and thunderstorms. Temperatures will range between 26 and 30 degrees. The outlook, windier with a few squally showers and swells on Wednesday. Currently, the temperature is 27 degrees Celsius at the observatory. The relative humidity is 93%. The standby signal number one is in effect, and there's also a thunderstorm warning in effect. The news from RTHK.
6: That wine was really good. It's still early. I'll go for a ride. Oh!
7: Any driver found exceeding the prescribed alcohol limit will face prosecution under the law. The driver is liable for a maximum fine of $25,000, imprisonment for up to 3 years, driving disqualification for up to 5 years.

0: and will incur 10 driving offense points.
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0: RTHK, the news at 11 with Todd Harding. Tonight's headlines. The Foreign Ministry says China is making all efforts to find those missing in a mudslide on the border with Nepal. Hong Kong's retail performance remains resilient for the month of July, and 50 suspects have been arrested in a crackdown on bid rigging for building maintenance projects. The Foreign Ministry says all information given about the floods and mudslide near the country's border with Nepal has been transparent and timely. At a press briefing in Beijing, Ministry spokesman Guo Jiakun denied reports that early warning signs about infrastructure construction in the area had been ignored.
1: China is making every effort to search for and rescue missing persons, both domestic and foreign, while maintaining close communication with foreign embassies in China to jointly carry out the investigation and follow-up handling of missing foreign nationals. We have noted that experts and official institutions from both China and Nepal have already made some assessments.

0: assessments regarding the cause of this disaster. The analysis indicates that it was triggered by the collapse of a high-altitude glacier within Nepal's territory. In the face of major disasters, we firmly oppose such baseless and malicious speculation.
1: Meanwhile, Nepal's Disaster Management Authority says at least 900 people have died in the disaster and more than 3,900 are missing. The number of missing includes 592 foreigners, as well as 933 workers believed to be trapped in hydropower projects. Chinese tunnel experts are on the ground in Nepal to provide assistance. President Xi Jinping and his Kyrgyz counterpart Sadur Japarov have signed a bilateral treaty on permanent good neighbourliness, friendship and cooperation. Janice Lowe reports.
2: President Xi Jinping is in Bishkek on a state visit to the Central Asian country of Kyrgyzstan and to attend the summit of the Shanghai Cooperation Organization. His talks with Kyrgyz President Sadur Japarov focused on bolstering ties and cooperation. She said the treaty they signed provides an important legal foundation for the two countries to maintain their long-standing friendship and firm support for each other. For his part, Japarov said the treaty will open up broader prospects for bilateral relations.
1: Also in Bishkek are the leaders of Russia, Turkey, India and Iran. They're in the Kyrgyz capital for a two-day summit of the Shanghai Cooperation Organization. Xi met with his Russian counterpart Vladimir Putin on the sidelines of the summit. The regional bloc, which brings together Russia, China, India, Pakistan, Iran, four Central Asian countries and Belarus, is celebrating its 25th anniversary. Here, the government says Hong Kong's retail performance remained resilient in July as the value of total retail sales rose by 4.5% from a year earlier to $31 billion. Sachin Katvi reports.
3: July marks the 15th straight month of expansion in retail sales. Online sales accounted for 9.1% of the total value in July, reaching $2.8 billion. The city also recorded a nearly 20% rise in the sales of jewelry, watches and clocks, and valuable gifts last month compared to a year earlier. A government spokesman said the city observed stronger growth in online retail sales, suggesting a shift toward consumption through digital channels.
1: Authorities say 50 suspects, including an alleged mastermind, have been arrested in an operation targeting bid rigging and corruption over building maintenance projects. Janice Lowe reports.
2: The case involved a total of 27 renovation projects at housing estates and buildings across the city, having secured contracts worth an estimated $500 million. In a joint operation last week between the ICAC, police and the Competition Commission, officers raided 39 premises, including the offices of multiple contractors and consulting firms. Relevant project documents and accounting records were seized. Officers also raided three gambling dens alleged to be controlled by some detainees who possessed triad backgrounds.
1: Authorities say more than 99% of homeowners at Wong Fuk Court have agreed to sell their flats to the government, as the deadline to accept the offer ended at 5 p.m. today. Some acceptance letters might be delivered by post later, and the Housing Bureau will consider homeowners to have accepted the offer as long as the letters are postmarked on or before August the 31st. To the weather forecast, mainly cloudy with occasional squally showers and thunderstorms. Those showers will be heavier in some areas. Temperatures in the region of 26 to 30 degrees. Currently at the observatory, 27 degrees Celsius. Relative humidity stands at 90%. The standby signal number one is in force. 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The time is 5 minutes past 11.
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1: Ngọc sinh yào yang chuyên gu gum. 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

For various reasons, often I am unable to go out or read or even use the computer. Then I can be found lying on a sofa in front of the television, watching an eclectic collection of DVDs. And occasionally a phrase or a piece of dialogue sticks in my mind, a mind worm, I call it, just like some people have songs in their heads. During this week's reflections, I'm going to share with you some of my so-called worms and what thoughts they eventually led to. In the British television series called The Good Karma Hospital, Ruby Walker is a junior doctor in a rural cottage hospital in South India. She is mentored by Lydia Fonseca, another woman doctor. In one episode, Ruby is upset over an incident and she blames herself. Lydia tells her that God has given people eyes at the front of their heads so that they could look forward. In other words, it is better to face the future rather than be overburdened by regrets over the past. In another DVD I watched recently, on Ignatius of Loyola, there was a similar message. Ignatius was concerned that his past life, which had been wild, would prevent him from being as close to God as he had wanted. The message he obtained from his prayers was that God doesn't worry so much about where we come from as to where we are and where we are going. So, tonight, as we prepare for rest, let us put the events and thoughts of today into the hands of our God. And let us look forward in the morning to the new day and the new opportunities. We may have to redress our past errors or actions of consequences. But in God and with God, we certainly have a new life to live.

0: RTHK, the news at 12 with Todd Harding. The Foreign Ministry says all information given about the floods and mudslide near the country's border with Nepal has been transparent and timely. At a press briefing in Beijing, Ministry spokesman Guo Jiakun denied reports that early warning signs about infrastructure construction in the area had been ignored.
1: 截至昨天中午, 在尼泊尔灾区取得联系的中方人员,
2: China is making every effort to search for and rescue missing persons, both domestic and foreign, while maintaining close communication with foreign embassies in China to jointly carry out the investigation and follow-up handling of missing foreign nationals. We have noted that experts and official institutions from both China and Nepal have already made some assessments regarding the cause of this disaster. The analysis indicates that it was triggered by the collapse of a high-altitude glacier within Nepal's territory. In the face of major disasters, we firmly oppose such baseless and malicious speculation.
0: President Xi Jinping and his Kyrgyz counterpart Sadur Japarov have signed a bilateral treaty on permanent good neighbourliness, friendship and cooperation. Janice Lowe reports.
3: President Xi Jinping is in Bishkek on a state visit to the Central Asian country of Kyrgyzstan and to attend the summit of the Shanghai Cooperation Organization. His talks with Kyrgyz President Sadir Japarov focused on bolstering ties and cooperation. She said the treaty they signed provides an important legal foundation for the two countries

0: to maintain their long-standing friendship and firm support for each other. For his part, Japarov said the treaty will open up broader prospects for bilateral relations.
1: Also in Bishkek are the leaders of Russia, Turkey, India and Iran. They're in the Kyrgyz capital for a two-day summit of the Shanghai Cooperation Organization. Xi met with his Russian counterpart, Vladimir Putin, on the sidelines of the summit. The regional bloc, which brings together Russia, China, India, Pakistan, Iran, four Central Asian countries and Belarus, is celebrating its 25th anniversary. The government says Hong Kong's retail performance remained resilient in July as the value of total retail sales rose by 4.5% from a year earlier to $31 billion. Sachin Katvi reports.
2: July marks the 15th straight month of expansion in retail sales. Online sales accounted for 9.1% of the total value in July, reaching $2.8 billion. The city also recorded a nearly 20% rise in the sales of jewelry, watches and clocks, and valuable gifts last month compared to a year earlier. A government spokesman said the city observed stronger growth in online retail sales, suggesting a shift toward consumption through digital channels.
1: However, Annie Yao Tse, the chairwoman of the Hong Kong Retail Management Association, said retail performance in July was not too satisfactory because of the rainy weather and increased outbound travel by Hong Kong residents.
3: Everybody must remember that we had very bad weather in July. A lot of rain signal and thunderstorm and even typhoon. Because of that bad weather condition, it really affects people coming into Hong Kong, especially from the mainland. And also, like, summertime is the time for Hong Kong people to go outbound for traveling. So it's double hit. We are losing local people, and at the same time, because of the bad weather, we cannot achieve as many tourists as we can in July.
1: Authorities say 50 suspects, including an alleged mastermind, have been arrested as part of an operation targeting bid rigging and corruption over building maintenance projects. Janice Lowe reports.
0: The case involved a total of 27 renovation projects at housing estates and buildings across the city, having secured contracts worth an estimated $500 million. In a joint operation last week between the ICAC, police and the Competition Commission, officers raided 39 premises, including the offices of multiple contractors and consulting firms. Relevant project documents and accounting records were seized. Officers also raided three gambling dens alleged to be controlled by some detainees who possess triad backgrounds.
1: And the weather forecast, it'll be mainly cloudy with occasional squally showers and thunderstorms. Those showers will be heavier in some areas. Temperatures in the region of 26 to 30 degrees. Winds will be moderate northerlies, becoming fresh tomorrow, occasionally strong offshore and on high ground, and there will be swells. It'll be windier with a few squally showers and swells tomorrow, with a few more showers in the following couple of days. Currently at the observatory, we have 27 degrees Celsius. Relative humidity stands at 87%, and please be reminded the standby signal number one is in force and will be until at least noon. That's the news and weather from RTHK.

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1: Welcome to Night Music here on Radio 4. I'm Leanne Nichols. In this hour, we'll begin with the Vienna Philharmonic Orchestra conducted by Daniel Barenboim in a recording of Treasure Waltz, Opus 418, by Johann Strauss II. Following that, we'll hear the first movement from Beethoven's Trio in E-flat Major, Opus 3, performed by Trio Zimmermann. And to end, the Symphony No. 2 in B-flat Major, D125, by Franz Schubert, performed by the Berlin Philharmonic Orchestra, conducted by

You've been listening to Night Music. I'm Leanne Nichols. In that segment, you heard In Paradisum from Requiem by Carl Jenkins and sung by Polyphony with Stephen Layton as conductor. And following that, the concertino for piano and orchestra by Jean Francais with Florian Ullig on the piano, accompanied by the Deutsche Radio Philharmonie Saarbrücken Kaiserlautern with Pablo González as conductor. And finally, Piazzolla's History of the Tango, in arrangement for recorder and guitar performed by Michaela Petri with Lars Hannibal on guitar.

0: RTHK, the news at 1 with Todd Harding. The Foreign Ministry says all information given about the floods and mudslide near the country's border with Nepal has been transparent and timely. At a press briefing in Beijing, Ministry spokesman Guo Jiakun denied reports that early warning signs about infrastructure construction in the area had been ignored.
1: China is making every effort to search for and rescue missing persons, both domestic and foreign, while maintaining close communication with foreign embassies in China to jointly carry out the investigation and follow-up handling of missing foreign nationals. We have noted that experts and official institutions from both China and Nepal have already made some assessments regarding the cause of this disaster. The analysis indicates that it was triggered by the collapse of a high-altitude glacier within Nepal's territory. In the face of major disasters, we firmly oppose such baseless and malicious speculation.
0: President Xi Jinping and his Kyrgyz counterpart Sardar Japarov has signed a bilateral treaty on permanent good neighbourliness, friendship and cooperation. Janice Lowe reports.
2: President Xi Jinping is in Bishkek on a state visit to the Central Asian country of Kyrgyzstan and to attend the summit of the Shanghai Cooperation Organization. His talks with Kyrgyz President Sardar Japarov focused on bolstering ties and cooperation. She said the treaty they signed provides an important legal foundation for the two countries to maintain their long-standing friendship and firm support for each other. For his part, Japarov said the treaty will open up broader prospects for bilateral relations.
0: Also in Bishkek are the leaders of Russia, Turkey, India and Iran. They're in the Kyrgyz capital for a two-day summit of the Shanghai Cooperation Organization. Xi met with his Russian counterpart Vladimir Putin on the sidelines of the summit. The regional bloc, which brings together Russia, China, India, Pakistan, Iran, four Central Asian countries,

0: countries and Belarus is celebrating its 25th anniversary. The government says Hong Kong's retail performance remained resilient in July as the value of total retail sales rose by 4.5% from a year earlier to $31 billion. Sachin Khatri reports.
1: July marks the 15th straight month of expansion in retail sales. Online sales accounted for 9.1% of the total value in July, reaching $2.8 billion. The city also recorded a nearly 20% rise in the sales of jewelry, watches and clocks, and valuable gifts last month compared to a year earlier. A government spokesman said the city observed stronger growth in online retail sales, suggesting a shift toward consumption through digital channels.
0: However, Annie Yao Tse, the chairwoman of the Hong Kong Retail Management Association, said retail performance in July was not too satisfactory because of the rainy weather and increased outbound travel by Hong Kong residents.
2: Everybody must remember that we have very bad weather in July. A lot of rain signal and thunderstorm and even typhoon. Because of that bad weather condition, it really affects people coming into Hong Kong, especially from the mainland. And also, like, summertime is the time for Hong Kong people to go outbound for traveling. So it's double hit. We are losing local people, and at the same time, because of the bad weather, we cannot achieve as many tourists as we can in July.
0: Authorities say 50 suspects, including an alleged mastermind, have been arrested as part of an operation targeting bid rigging and corruption over building maintenance projects. Janice Lowe reports.
3: The case involved a total of 27 renovation projects at housing estates and buildings across the city, having secured contracts worth an estimated $500 million. In a joint operation last week between the ICAC, police and the Competition Commission, officers raided 39 premises, including the offices of multiple contractors and consulting firms. Relevant project documents and accounting records were seized. Officers also raided three gambling dens alleged to be controlled by some detainees who possessed triad backgrounds.
0: To the weather forecast, mainly cloudy with occasional squally showers and thunderstorms. Those showers will be heavier in some areas. Temperatures in the region of 26 to 30 degrees. Winds will be moderate northerlies, becoming fresh tomorrow, occasionally strong offshore and on high ground. There will be swells. It'll be windier with a few squally showers and swells in the following few days and more showers towards the weekend. Currently at the observatory, the temperature is 27 degrees Celsius. Relative humidity stands at 86%. And please be reminded the standby signal number one is in force until at least noon today. That's the news and weather from RTHK.

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1: You're tuning in to Night Music here on Radio 4. I'm Leanne Nichols. In this hour, we'll begin with Silent Love, Stille Liebe, Opus 35, number 8 by Robert Schumann, and sung by the baritone Dietrich Fischer-Dieskau with Günther Weissenborn on piano. Following that, we'll hear the sonata in F minor by Domenico Scarlatti and played on the piano by Alexandra Tarrant. And to conclude, the first movement from Mozart's clarinet concerto in A major, Kochel 622, performed on the basset clarinet by Martin Fröst with the Deutsche Kammerphilharmonie Bremen, conducted by Martin Fröst.

On Night Music, you've been listening to The Celestial Sonority by Lo Halman, performed by Chinese music virtuosi. Following that, Bach's three-voice invention in F minor BWV 795 in an arrangement by Alexander Wustin, performed on the violin by Gideon Kremer with members of the Kremerata Baltica. And finally, Songs of Roses by Morten Lauridsen, sung by Ellora Festival singers with the pianist Leslie de Arth and Noel Edison as conductor.

0: RTHK News at 2 with Todd Harding. The Foreign Ministry says all information given about the floods and mudslide near the country's border with Nepal has been transparent and timely. At a press briefing in Beijing, Ministry spokesman Guo Jiakun denied reports that early warning signs about infrastructure construction in the area had been ignored.
1: China is making every effort to search for and rescue missing persons, both domestic and foreign, while maintaining close communication with foreign embassies in China to jointly carry out the investigation and follow-up handling of missing foreign nationals. We have noted that experts and official institutions from both China and Nepal have already made some assessments regarding the cause of this disaster. The analysis indicates that it was triggered by the collapse of a high-altitude glacier within Nepal's territory. In the face of major disasters, we firmly oppose such baseless and malicious speculation.
0: President Xi Jinping and his Kyrgyz counterpart Sadur Japarov have signed a bilateral treaty on permanent good neighbourliness, friendship and cooperation. Janice Lowe has this report.
2: President Xi Jinping is in Bishkek on a state visit to the Central Asian country of Kyrgyzstan and to attend the summit of the Shanghai Cooperation Organization. His talks with Kyrgyz President Sadur Japarov focused on bolstering ties and cooperation. She said the treaty they signed provides an important legal foundation for the two countries to maintain their long-standing friendship and firm support for each other. For his part, Japarov said the treaty will open up broader prospects for bilateral relations.
0: Also in Bishkek are the leaders of Russia, Turkey, India and Iran. They're in the Kyrgyz capital for a two-day summit of the Shanghai Cooperation Organization. Xi met with his Russian counterpart Vladimir Putin on the sidelines of the summit. The regional bloc, which brings together Russia, China, India, Pakistan, Iran, four Central Asian countries and Belarus, is celebrating its 25th anniversary. The government says Hong Kong's retail performance remained resilient in July as the value of total retail sales rose by 4.5% from a year earlier to $31 billion. Sachin Kutvi has this report.
3: July marks the 15th straight month of expansion in retail sales. Online sales accounted for 9.1% of the total value in July, reaching $2.8 billion. The city also recorded a nearly

0: The 20% rise in the sales of jewelry, watches and clocks, and valuable gifts last month compared to a year earlier. A government spokesman said the city observed stronger growth in online retail sales, suggesting a shift toward consumption through digital channels.
1: However, Annie Yao Tse, the chairwoman of the Hong Kong Retail Management Association, said retail performance in July was not too satisfactory because of the rainy weather and increased outbound travel by Hong Kong residents.
2: Everybody must remember that we have very bad weather in July. A lot of rain signal and thunderstorm and even typhoon. Because of that bad weather condition, it really affects people coming into Hong Kong, especially from the mainland. And also, like, summertime is the time for Hong Kong people to go outbound for traveling. So it's double hit. We are losing local people. And at the same time, because of the bad weather, we cannot achieve as many tourists as we can in July.
1: Authorities say 50 suspects, including an alleged mastermind, have been arrested as part of an operation targeting bid rigging and corruption over building maintenance projects. Here's Janice Lowe.
3: The case involved a total of 27 renovation projects at housing estates and buildings across the city, having secured contracts worth an estimated $500 million. In a joint operation last week between the ICAC, police and the Competition Commission, officers raided 39 premises, including the offices of multiple contractors and consulting firms. Relevant project documents and accounting records were seized. Officers also raided 3 gambling dens alleged to be controlled by some detainees who possessed triad backgrounds.
1: And the weather forecast, it'll be mainly cloudy with occasional squally showers and thunderstorms. Those showers will be heavier in some areas. Temperatures in the region of 26 to 30 degrees. Winds will be moderate northerlies, becoming fresh, occasionally strong offshore and on high ground, and there will be swells. It'll be windier with a few squally showers and swells tomorrow. Still a few more showers in the following couple of days. Currently at the observatory, the temperature is 27 degrees Celsius, relative humidity stands at 83%, and please be reminded the standby signal number 1 is in force and will be until at least noon. News and weather, RTHK.

0: RTHK Radio 4 香港电台第四台，
1: Thanks for joining us for Night Music. I'm Cleo Leung. The program this evening will begin with four lovely works. First, we will hear guitarist Jeffrey McFadden and Michael Kolk performing Mauro Giuliani's arrangement of Gioachino Rossini's Overture to the Barber of Seville. Next, we have the scherzo from Max Reger's Romantic Suite, arranged by Arnold Schoenberg and Rudolf Kolisch for Chamber Ensemble, performed by the Linos Ensemble. Following that, we will hear Sang Tong's Spring Breeze and Bamboo Flute, performed by pianist Bao Hui Qiao. Finally, we will hear Ng Chuk Yin's Ears in Heaven from his Ears in Heaven Choral Suite, performed by the Chinese University of Hong Kong Chorus with pianist Alexander Wong and led by Leon Chu. Please enjoy.

We have just heard an order Edvard Grieg's At the Brook from his song cycle, The Mountain Maid, Opus 67, performed by soprano Anne-Sophie von Otter with pianist Bengt Forsberg, followed by Felix Mendelssohn's The Fair Melusine Overture, Opus 32, with the London Symphony Orchestra conducted by Claudio Abbado, and finally concluding with Ludwig von Beethoven's Piano Sonata No. 22 in F Major, Opus 54, performed by pianist Konstantin Lifschitz.

0: RTHK, the news at 3 with Todd Harding. The Foreign Ministry says all information given about the floods and mudslide near the country's border with Nepal has been transparent and timely. At a press briefing in Beijing, Ministry spokesman Guo Jiakun denied reports that early warning signs about infrastructure construction in the area had been ignored.
1: China is making every effort to search for and rescue missing persons, both domestic and foreign, while maintaining close communication with foreign embassies in China to jointly carry out the investigation and follow-up handling of missing foreign nationals. We have noted that experts and official institutions from both China and Nepal have already made some assessments regarding the cause of this disaster. The analysis indicates that it was triggered by the collapse of a high-altitude glacier within Nepal's territory. In the face of major disasters, we firmly oppose such baseless and malicious speculation.
0: President Xi Jinping and his Kyrgyz counterpart Sardor Japarov has signed a bilateral treaty on permanent good neighbourliness, friendship and cooperation. Janice Lowe reports.
2: President Xi Jinping is in Bishkek on a state visit to the Central Asian country of Kyrgyzstan and to attend the summit of the Shanghai Cooperation Organization. His talks with Kyrgyz President Sardor Japarov focused on bolstering ties and cooperation. She said the treaty they signed provides an important legal foundation for the two countries to maintain their long-standing friendship and firm support for each other. For his part, Japarov said the treaty will open up broader prospects for bilateral relations.
0: Also in Bishkek are the leaders of Russia, Turkey, India and Iran. They're in the Kyrgyz capital for a two-day summit of the Shanghai Cooperation Organization. Xi met with his Russian counterpart Vladimir Putin on the sidelines of the summit. The regional bloc, which brings together Russia, China, India, Pakistan, Iran, four Central Asian countries and Belarus, is celebrating its 25th anniversary. The government says Hong Kong's retail performance remained resilient in July as the value of total retail sales rose by 4.5% from a year earlier to $31 billion. Sachin Khatri reports.
3: July marks the 15th straight month of expansion in retail sales. Online sales accounted for 9.1% of the total value in July, reaching $2.8 billion. The city also recorded a nearly 20% rise in the sales of jewelry, watches and clocks, and valuable gifts last month compared to a year earlier. A government spokesman said the city observed stronger growth in online retail sales, suggesting a shift toward consumption through digital channels.
0: However, Annie Yao Tse, the chairwoman of the Hong Kong Retail Management Association, said retail performance in July was not too satisfactory because of the rainy weather and increased outbound travel by Hong Kong residents.
4: Everybody must remember that we have very bad weather in July. A lot of rain signal and thunderstorm and even typhoon. Because of that bad weather condition, it really affects people coming into Hong Kong, especially from the mainland. And also, like, summertime is the time for Hong Kong people to go outbound for traveling. So it's

0: local hit. We are losing local people, and at the same time, because of the bad weather, we cannot achieve as many tourists as we can in July.
1: Authorities say 50 suspects, including an alleged mastermind, have been arrested as part of an operation targeting bid rigging and corruption over building maintenance projects. Janice Lowe reports.
2: The case involved a total of 27 renovation projects at housing estates and buildings across the city, having secured contracts worth an estimated $500 million. In a joint operation last week between the ICAC, police and the Competition Commission, officers raided 39 premises, including the offices of multiple contractors and consulting firms. Relevant project documents and accounting records were seized. Officers also raided 3 gambling dens alleged to be controlled by some detainees who possessed triad backgrounds.
1: To the weather forecast, it will be mainly cloudy with occasional squally showers and thunderstorms. Those showers will be heavier in some areas. Temperatures in the region of 26 to 30 degrees. Winds will be moderate northerlies, becoming fresh, occasionally strong offshore and on high ground, and there will be swells. It'll be windier with a few squally showers and swells tomorrow. Still a few more showers in the following couple of days. Currently at the observatory, the temperature is 28 degrees Celsius, relative humidity stands at 82%, and please be reminded that the standby signal number 1 is in force and will be until at least noon. That's the news and weather from RTHK.

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1: Welcome to Night Music. I'm Cleo Leung. For our listening pleasure, we have three works to begin our audio journey. First, we will hear pianist Yuliana Avdieva performing numbers 6 through 12 of Frédéric Chopin's Preludes, Opus 28, followed by the intermezzo from Act 3 of Giacomo Puccini's Manon Lescaut, performed by the Radio Symphony Orchestra Berlin, conducted by Ricardo Chailly. Finally, we will hear clarinetist Martin Frust with pianist Ronald Pontonen performing Johannes Brahms' Alone in Fields and My Sleep Grows Ever Quieter.

We have just heard flutist Sharon Betzali with the Austro-Bothnian Chamber Orchestra led by Juha Kangas performing Wolfgang Amadeus Mozart's Andante in C major, KV 315, followed by the second and third movements from Ignaz Friedman's Piano Quintet in C minor performed by pianist Bengt Forsberg, violinist Nils-Erik Sparf and Ulf Forsberg, violist Ellen Nisbeth, and cellist Andreas Brantelid.

0: RTHK, the news at 4 with Todd Harding. The Foreign Ministry says all information given about the floods and mudslide near the country's border with Nepal has been transparent and timely. At a press briefing in Beijing, Ministry spokesman Guo Jiakun denied reports that early warning signs about infrastructure construction in the area had been ignored.
1: 截至昨天中午, 在尼泊尔灾区取得联系的中方人员,
2: China is making every effort to search for and rescue missing persons, both domestic and foreign, while maintaining close communication with foreign embassies in China to jointly carry out the investigation and follow-up handling of missing foreign nationals. We have noted that experts and official institutions from both China and Nepal have already made some assessments regarding the cause of this disaster. The analysis indicates that it was triggered by the collapse of a high-altitude glacier within Nepal's territory. In the face of major disasters, we firmly oppose such baseless and malicious speculation.
0: President Xi Jinping and his Kyrgyz counterpart Sardur Japarov has signed a bilateral treaty on permanent good neighbourliness, friendship and cooperation. Janice Lowe reports.
3: President Xi Jinping is in Bishkek on a state visit to the Central Asian country of Kyrgyzstan and to attend the summit of the Shanghai Cooperation Organization. His talks with Kyrgyz President Sardur Japarov focused on bolstering ties and cooperation. She said the treaty they signed provides an important legal foundation for the two countries to maintain their long-standing friendship and firm support for each other. For his part, Japarov said the treaty will open up broader prospects for bilateral relations.
0: Also in Bishkek are the leaders of Russia, Turkey, India and Iran. They're in the Kyrgyz capital for a two-day summit of the Shanghai Cooperation Organization. Xi met with his Russian counterpart Vladimir Putin on the sidelines of the summit. The regional bloc, which brings together Russia, China, India, Pakistan, Iran, four Central Asian countries and Belarus, is celebrating its 25th anniversary. The government says Hong Kong's retail performance remained resilient in July as the value of total retail sales rose by 4.5% from a year earlier to $31 billion. Sachin Khatri reports.
4: July marks the 15th straight month of expansion in retail sales. Online sales accounted for 9.1% of the total value in July, reaching $2.8 billion. The city also recorded a nearly 20% rise in the sales of jewelry, watches and clocks, and valuable gifts last month compared to a year earlier. A government spokesman said the city observed stronger growth in online retail sales, suggesting a shift toward consumption through digital channels.
0: However, Annie Yao Tse, the chairwoman of the Hong Kong Retail Management Association, said retail performance in July was not too satisfactory because of the rainy weather and increased outbound travel by Hong Kong residents.
5: Everybody must remember that we had very bad weather in July. A lot of rain signal and thunderstorm and even typhoon. Because of that bad weather condition, it really affects people coming into Hong Kong, especially from the mainland. And also, like, summertime is the time for Hong Kong people to go outbound for traveling. So it's double hit. We are losing local people, and at the same time, because of the bad weather, we cannot achieve as many tourists as we can in July.
0: Authorities say 50 suspects, including an alleged mastermind, have been arrested as part of an operation targeting bid rigging and corruption over building maintenance projects. Janice Lowe reports.
3: The case involved a total of 27 renovation projects at housing estates and buildings across the city. Having secured contracts worth an estimated

0: $500 million. In a joint operation last week between the ICAC, police, and the Competition Commission, officers raided 39 premises, including the offices of multiple contractors and consulting firms. Relevant project documents and accounting records were seized. Officers also raided 3 gambling dens alleged to be controlled by some detainees who possessed triad backgrounds.
1: And the weather forecast, mainly cloudy with occasional squally showers and thunderstorms. Those showers will be heavier in some areas. Temperatures in the region of 26 to 30 degrees. Winds will be moderate northerlies, becoming fresh, occasionally strong offshore and on high ground, and there will be swells. It'll be windier with a few squally showers and swells tomorrow. Still a few more showers in the following couple of days. Currently at the observatory, the temperature is 27 degrees Celsius. Relative humidity stands at 83%. And please be reminded, the standby signal number 1 is currently in force and will be until at least noon today. That's the news and weather from RTHK.

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1: Welcome to Night Music. I'm Isaac Drosha. We'll begin with music by Jules Massenet, The Last Sleep of the Virgin from La Vierge, with the new symphony orchestra led by Raymond Agoul, followed by Vincenzo Bellini's Casta Diva aria from Norma in an arrangement by Ivar Mikhashov, with Jean-Yves Thibaudeau on the piano. And then finally, Heinrich Ignaz Franz von Weber's Sonata No. 5, The Finding of Jesus in the Temple from the Rosary Sonatas, with Rachel Podger on the violin, Jonathan Manson on the cello, Marcin Svitkiewicz on the harpsichord and organ, and David Miller on the archlute.

And we just heard recitative and aria Ombra Felice, Io Ti Lascio, Happy Shadows, I Leave You, KV255 by Wolfgang Amadeus Mozart, with Sabine Meyer on the basset horn, and the Basel Chamber Orchestra led by Andreas Spering. And then Claude Debussy's Fantaisie for piano and orchestra, with Jean-Elflam Beauvoisin on the piano, and the BBC Symphony Orchestra led by Jan-Pascal Tortelier. 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

0: RTHK, the news at 5 with Todd Harding. The Foreign Ministry says all information given about the floods and mudslide near the country's border with Nepal has been transparent and timely. At a press briefing in Beijing, Ministry spokesman Guo Jiakun denied reports that early warning signs about infrastructure construction in the area had been ignored.
1: China is making every effort to search for and rescue missing persons, both domestic and foreign, while maintaining close communication with foreign embassies in China to jointly carry out the investigation and follow-up handling of missing foreign nationals. We have noted that experts and official institutions from both China and Nepal have already made some assessments regarding the cause of this disaster. The analysis indicates that it was triggered by the collapse of a high-altitude glacier within Nepal's territory. In the face of major disasters, we firmly oppose such baseless and malicious speculation.
0: President Xi Jinping and his Kyrgyz counterpart Sadur Japarov have signed a bilateral treaty on permanent good neighbourliness, friendship and cooperation. Janice Lowe reports.
2: President Xi Jinping is in Bishkek on a state visit to the Central Asian country of Kyrgyzstan and to attend the summit of the Shanghai Cooperation Organization. His talks with Kyrgyz President Sadur Japarov focused on bolstering ties and cooperation. She said the treaty they signed provides an important legal foundation for the two countries to maintain their long-standing friendship and firm support for each other. For his part, Japarov said the treaty will open up broader prospects for bilateral relations.
0: Also in Bishkek are the leaders of Russia, Turkey, India and Iran. They're in the Kyrgyz capital for a two-day summit of the Shanghai Cooperation Organization. Xi met with his Russian counterpart Vladimir Putin on the sidelines of the summit. The regional bloc, which brings together Russia, China, India, Pakistan, Iran, four Central Asian countries and Belarus, is celebrating its 25th anniversary. The government says Hong Kong's retail performance remained resilient in July as the value of total retail sales rose by 4.5% from a year earlier to $31 billion. Sachin Cutby reports.
3: July marks the 15th straight month of expansion in retail sales. Online sales accounted for 9.1% of the total value in July, reaching $2.8 billion. The city also recorded a nearly 20% rise in the sales of jewelry, watches and clocks, and valuable gifts last month compared to a year earlier. A government spokesman said the city observed stronger growth in online retail sales, suggesting a shift toward consumption through digital channels.
0: U.S. Treasury Secretary Scott Bessent says Iran is taking the new U.S. sanctions seriously and is now lashing out because it's losing economically. He was speaking to reporters at a meeting of G20 finance ministers and central bank governors in North Carolina.
4: They're taking them very seriously. If you look back what the Iranian political leadership has said over the past 10 days, they're in shock at the state of their economy. And, you know, we're seeing gas lines. Could you imagine a country in the world with the third largest amount of energy resources has to import gasoline? And they now have 3-4 hour gas lines that go through the night. So I would think that they are lashing out kinetically because they are losing economically. And I want to thank the European Union for their very fulsome support for Operation Economic Outcast. They made it known today in the strongest terms that they support it.
0: On Sunday, the U.S. and Iran resumed hostilities for the first time since late July, driving oil prices up more than 3.5%. To other finance news, U.S. stocks have fallen, with Wall Street turning the page on a volatile month as a war-related jump in crude prices revived inflation fears and raised the likelihood of tighter monetary policy. Spiking oil prices dampened investor risk appetite and sent benchmark U.S. Treasury yields higher as investors processed U.S. Federal Reserve Chair Kevin Warsh's hawkish tone on Friday in his speech at the Jackson Hole Symposium. The S&P 500 fell 0.3% to 7,686, the Dow fell 0.7% to 53,185, while the Nasdaq fell 0.1% to 26,370.

And the weather forecast, it'll be mainly cloudy with a few squally showers. Those showers will be heavier in some areas with some thunderstorms. A top temperature today of about 29 degrees. Currently at the observatory, the temperature is 27 degrees Celsius, relative humidity at 83%, and please be reminded the standby signal number one is in force and will be until at least noon. News and weather, RTHK.

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1: Welcome to Night Music. We'll begin this hour with music by Fritz Kreisler, The Syncopation, with Joshua Bell on the violin and Paul Cocker on the piano. And the Symphony No. 5 in C minor, Opus 67, the second movement by Ludwig von Beethoven, with the Bavarian Radio Symphony Orchestra led by Maurice Janssens. And finally, Andante and Variations for Two Pianos, Opus 46, by Robert Schumann, with pianist Marta Argerich and pianist Lilia Zilberstein.

We just heard Huang Anlun's Rain of Spring and Cradle Song and In an Orchard, followed by Pine from 30 Pieces in Sabei Folk Style, with Xu Feiping on the piano, and Albert Roussel's Divertissement, Opus 6, with Les Vents Français and Eric Lesage on the piano, and Jorge Morel's Sonatina, with Cecil Refik Kaya on the guitar. 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

0: Guojiakun denied reports that early warning signs about infrastructure construction in the area had been ignored.
1: China is making every effort to search for and rescue missing persons, both domestic and foreign, while maintaining close communication with foreign embassies in China to jointly carry out the investigation and follow-up handling of missing foreign nationals. We have noted that experts and official institutions from both China and Nepal have already made some assessments regarding the cause of this disaster. The analysis indicates that it was triggered by the collapse of a high-altitude glacier within Nepal's territory. In the face of major disasters, we firmly oppose such baseless and malicious speculation.
0: President Xi Jinping and his Kyrgyz counterpart Sadur Japarov have signed a bilateral treaty on permanent good neighbourliness, friendship and cooperation. Janice Lowe reports.
2: President Xi Jinping is in Bishkek on a state visit to the Central Asian country of Kyrgyzstan and to attend the summit of the Shanghai Cooperation Organization. His talks with Kyrgyz President Sadur Japarov focused on bolstering ties and cooperation. She said the treaty they signed provides an important legal foundation for the two countries to maintain their long-standing friendship and firm support for each other. For his part, Japarov said the treaty will open up broader prospects for bilateral relations.
0: Also in Bishkek are the leaders of Russia, Turkey, India and Iran. They're in the Kyrgyz capital for a two-day summit of the Shanghai Cooperation Organization. Xi met with his Russian counterpart Vladimir Putin on the sidelines of the summit. The regional bloc, which brings together Russia, China, India, Pakistan, Iran, four Central Asian countries and Belarus, is celebrating its 25th anniversary. The government says Hong Kong's retail performance remained resilient in July as the value of total retail sales rose by 4.5% from a year earlier to $31 billion. Sachin Katvi has more.
3: July marks the 15th straight month of expansion in retail sales. Online sales accounted for 9.1% of the total value in July, reaching $2.8 billion. The city also recorded a nearly 20% rise in the sales of jewelry, watches and clocks, and valuable gifts last month compared to a year earlier. A government spokesman said the city observed stronger growth in online retail sales, suggesting a shift toward consumption through digital channels.
0: U.S. Treasury Secretary Scott Bessent says Iran is taking the new U.S. sanctions seriously and is now lashing out because it's losing economically. He was speaking to reporters at a meeting of G20 finance ministers and central bank governors in North Carolina.
4: They're taking them very seriously. If you look back what the Iranian political leadership has said over the past 10 days, they're in shock at the state of their economy. And, you know, we're seeing gas lines. Could you imagine a country in the world with the third largest amount of energy resources has to import gasoline? And so they now have 3-4 hour gas lines that go through the night. So I would think that they are lashing out kinetically because they are losing economically. And I want to thank the European Union for their very fulsome support for Operation Economic Outcast. They made it known today in the strongest terms that they support it.
0: On Sunday, the U.S. and Iran resumed hostilities for the first time since late July, driving oil prices up more than 3.5%. In other finance news, U.S. stocks have fallen, with Wall Street turning the page on a volatile month as a war-related jump in crude prices revived inflation fears and raised the likelihood of tighter monetary policy. Spiking oil prices dampened investor risk appetite and sent benchmark U.S. Treasury yields higher as investors processed U.S. Federal Reserve Chair Kevin Warsh's hawkish tone on Friday in his speech at the Jackson Hole Symposium. The S&P 500 fell 0.3% to 7,686. The Dow fell 0.7% to 53,185, while the Nasdaq fell 0.1% to 26,370. And the weather forecast, mainly cloudy with a few squally showers. Those showers will be heavier in some areas with thunderstorms. A top temperature today of about 29 degrees. Winds will be moderate northerlies, becoming fresh, occasionally strong offshore and on high ground. Currently at the observatory, 27 degrees Celsius, humidity 83%. The standby signal number one is still in force. News and weather, RTHK.

RTHK, the news at 6 with Todd Harding. The Foreign Ministry says all information given about the floods and mudslide near the country's border with Nepal has been transparent and timely. At a press briefing in Beijing, Ministry spokesman

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1: Hello and welcome to OBARD. To start today's program, we'll hear Niklaus Harnoncourt direct Concentus Musicus Fin in Mozart's Divertimento K251.

That was Mozart's Divertimento K251, played by Concentus Musicus Wien and conducted by Niklaus Harnenkor. The programme will continue with Roussel's Symphony No. 3 in G minor, played today by the National Orchestra of France and conducted by Charles Dutoit.

We just heard Roussel's Symphony No. 3 in G minor, Opus 42, and it was played by the National Orchestra of France and conducted by Charles Dutoit. 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

0: RTHK, the news at 7 with Wendy Wong. The death toll from the devastating floods last Wednesday near Nepal's border with China has surged past 950, with nearly 4,500 people still missing. UN spokesperson Stephane Dujarric says humanitarian assessments are now giving a clearer picture of the needs of affected communities.
1: Some 65,000 people require emergency water, sanitation, hygiene support. More than 22,000 children need protection. 2,600 children under five are expected to need treatment for severe wasting. And around 10,500 pregnant and breastfeeding women need nutrition assistance. 19 schools have been damaged, 9 of them completely destroyed. 8 more are being used to shelter displaced families. More than 10,000 school-aged children need psychosocial support, and preliminary

0: Reports indicate that 107 children may have been separated from their parents or caregivers. Family tracing and reunification is now an urgent priority.
1: A school headmaster in Nepal said a split-second decision to evacuate saved 1,500 students from the floods. Rajendra Dawadi said the warning came from a parent who alerted them that the flood was heading their way.
2: Then I immediately think that, and two, three colleagues were there, and we decided that if the information is wrong, then one day education, we lose one day education. If the information is right, then this whole people life would be lost. When I left the school, the water filled inside the school.
1: U.S. Vice President J.D. Vance said an AI-generated video of missiles hitting a key Iranian island is a warning to Iran. Trump posted the video online and called Iran a failed nation. Vance said Trump wanted to warn Iran that there will be consequences if it keeps threatening ships in the Strait of Hormuz.
3: Well, you know, like the president likes to switch it up on social media a little bit. He would be the first to say he doesn't make announcements about military actions on social media, but I think that he's sending a message to the Iranians. Look, we know that they continue to shoot at commercial shipping. We continue to have a lot of tools at our disposal to prevent them from doing so, or at least cut down on them from doing so. And that's what the president is saying is, look, you guys are shooting at commercial shipping. You guys are behaving like a terrorist country. You've got to stop, or there are going to be some consequences.
1: Iranian President Masoud Pezeshkian says Iran does not seek war but will respond firmly to any attack. He said instability in the region is not in anyone's interest and called for dialogue to resolve differences. Meanwhile, U.S. Treasury Secretary Scott Bessent has vowed to keep up sanctions on Iran, saying Tehran is now lashing out because it is losing economically.
4: They're taking them very seriously. If you look back what the Iranian political leadership has said over the past 10 days, they're in shock at the state of their economy. And, you know, we're seeing gas lines. Could you imagine a country in the world with the third largest amount of energy resources has to import gasoline? And they now have 3-4 hour gas lines that go through the night.
1: Oil prices jumped more than 2% following a fresh flare-up in the U.S.-Iran war. Locally, the Court of Appeal has dismissed the government's appeal against a high court ruling in 2024 that quashed the environmental approval for a public housing development on part of the Fanning Golf Course. The proposal would see 9.5 hectares of the 172 hectare site razed and turned into high-rise homes. Haley Yip reports.
5: A three-judge panel led by Chief Judge Jeremy Poon upheld the Court of First Instance's decision, which concluded that the Director of Environmental Protection had not acted in accordance with the law in approving the project's Environmental Impact Assessment, or EIA, report. The government had contended that the judicial review had become academic, pointing to its June 2023 amendment to the Environmental Impact Assessment Ordinance, which removed the project from the list of designated developments requiring such assessments. In upholding the lower court's findings, the judges observed that the consultation process did not adequately cover supplementary information added to the EIA report, and that responses submitted by the golf club were not taken into consideration.
1: The observatory says the standby signal number 1 will remain in force until at least noon. It says winds are not expected to be strong this morning, but as tropical cyclone Saudel moves closer to the Guangdong coast this afternoon and tomorrow, winds will gradually pick up. The observatory will assess later whether the strong wind signal number 3 is needed. Meanwhile, the transport department is urging students to allow more time for the commute as traffic is expected to be heavier on the first school day. Motorists are advised to avoid driving near schools. The news from RTHK.
6: Firing practice will be carried out at the Sanwai Tailing Range and Qingshan Firing Range today from 8 a.m. to 9 p.m. During daytime practice, red flags will be hung at proper places around the firing ranges. During night practice, red lights will be hung along the boundary of the ranges. For safety reasons, members of the public are warned to refrain from entering the firing areas within the period of firing.
7: We all long for a stable life. 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
3: From 苏格兰海岸的神秘洞穴到莎士比亚笔下的魔法世界，再到命运敲门的震撼人心旋律，将会在接下来的四台音乐会中一一听到。讲的是瑞士罗曼蒂乐团的演出，他们由指挥家金恩善带领，送上孟德尔逊的芬格尔山洞序曲，亦会同小提琴家法兰冼米文加尼马田的小提琴协奏曲。音乐会以贝多芬的 C 小调第五交响曲作结，当中有着最具代表性的四音动机，奏响人和灵魂的对抗。千祈不要错过今日下午3点，四台音乐会重播。

Good morning and welcome to First Notes with me, Livia Lin. I'm so glad to have your company on this Tuesday, the 1st of September 2026. 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Happy Tuesday and a very warm welcome to a brand new calendar month. The 1st of September is, of course, the first day of school for so many students. To all the young ones putting on their uniforms today and to the parents and teachers steering the ship, I'm sending you my absolute best wishes for a smooth, bright, and inspiring year ahead. Over the next 3 hours, right through to 10 o'clock, I have handpicked a selection of fine music designed to bring a bit of calm, warmth, and joy to your morning routine. The time is now 10 minutes past 7. Let us take a quick look at how the day is shaping up outside. It is currently 27 degrees Celsius, humidity 82%. The weather forecast for today mainly cloudy, with a few squally showers. Showers will be heavier in some areas with thunderstorms. The maximum temperature will be around 29 degrees during the day. Moderate

moderate northerly winds becoming fresh, occasionally strong offshore and on high ground. There will be swells. The outlook windier with a few squally showers and swells tomorrow. Still a few showers in the following couple of days. And please be reminded that the standby signal number one is in force. Now, the weather forecast suggests we might see a bit of unstable weather out there today, but regardless of what the skies are doing, the music I've lined up for you this hour is here to give you a positive start to put you in a good mood. And we begin our journey this morning with Richard Strauss and his Violin Sonata in E-flat Major, TRV 151. Strauss composed this work in 1887, just before he launched into his famous era of orchestral tone poems. And because he was an accomplished pianist and violinist himself, this composition is packed with brilliant virtuosic writing for both instruments. And here is the opening movement, performed by violinist Lia Petrova and pianist Alexander Kantorhoff.

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That was the opening movement. Just there carries such a rich sense of romance, and it was written the very same year Strauss met his future wife, and this piece reflects his early affection and his bright expectations for a beautiful future ahead. Well, next up on First Notes, we immerse ourselves in the evocative sounds of the classical guitar. Spanish composer Joaquin Rodrigo wrote his Invocación y Danza as a deeply felt homage to Manuel de Falla. And throughout the piece, Rodrigo subtly weaves in fragmented quotes from Falla's signature works, stretching and ornamenting them in intricate ways, moving seamlessly between mysterious incantations and vibrant Spanish dance rhythms. This is the interpretation of guitarist Milosh.

啱啱为大家送上过系吉他好手米洛士为我哋带嚟卢迪高嘅期许与舞蹈。Full of plucked in joy and pure musical magic, that was Milos performing Invocación y Danza by Joaquín Rodrigo. And you're tuned to First Notes with me, Livia Lin, here on RTHK Radio 4. For the rest of our first hour together, we are taking a little trip across the channel for a charming French moment.Coming up, we have something lighthearted, delightful, and delightfully unexpected.

Here to start our French segment, we turn to François Davion, a French contemporary of Wolfgang Amadeus Mozart. Davion was an absolute master of the flute, a celebrated performer, scholar, and composer who wrote hundreds of works for wind instruments. And here is the sparkling rondo from his G major flute concerto. Andras Adrian as the soloist here, joined by the Munich Chamber Orchestra under Hans Stadtmeier.

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While the outer movements of this concerto famously carry surprising jazz touches that zip with 1920s energy, this slow second movement takes a completely different path. Ravel actually found this adagio assai immensely challenging to compose, laboring over it just two measures at a time. Drawing inspiration from Mozart's clarinet quintet, as well as the quiet atmosphere of Erik Satie and Frédéric Chopin, he crafted a moving waltz with a floating melody that feels almost weightless. The London Symphony Orchestra is here led by Christoph Kunz, and they're joining hands with soloist Ji Yan Wang.

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You're with RTHK Radio 4, and we are going to take a short pause now for the 8 o'clock news, but stay right where you are. When we return, our 5 music soundtrack continues right through until 10 o'clock, bringing you more hand-picked pieces to warm up your morning routine. This is Olivia Lin, and I'll be

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The mainland and Hong Kong are connected. We all do our best with what we have to achieve a bright future together.

0: RTHK, the news at 8 with Wendy Wong. The death toll from the devastating floods last Wednesday near Nepal's border with China has surged past 950, with nearly 4,500 people still missing. UN spokesperson Stephane Dujarric says humanitarian assessments are now giving a clearer picture of the needs of affected communities.
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